A Rustic Dance by Ernest Chausson. That was the Belgian Radio and TV Symphony Orchestra, conducted by José Cerebrière. I'm Aaron Kane. Grateful to have a chance to listen along with you. Right now, let's listen to music by Johann Sebastian Bach. This could be the first music you think of when you hear the name Johann Sebastian Bach, one of his best-known pieces, a Brandenburg Concerto, from a set of six pieces that Bach himself just called six concertos for various instruments. That was his name for them. I do wonder if that's the name they'd still be known by today if Bach hadn't sent all six to Christian Ludwig, the Margrave of Brandenburg, hoping to get a job in his court, a job Bach did not get. But the six concerti did get Brandenburg's name out of the bargain, so here is the Brandenburg Concerto No. 2, played by Musica Antiqua Cologne, led by Reinhard Goebel.

English composer and conductor Ethel Smyth was formidable. Wait, she was English, so I should say she was formidable. She was a passionate advocate for women's rights, and that was the subject or the inspiration for a lot of her music. She even spent 3 weeks in jail after being arrested during a demonstration, but that did not slow her down one bit. Smyth was formidable as a composer, too. She composed quite a bit of music, including this double concerto for horn, violin, and orchestra that she wrote near the end of her life. Here's Sophie Langdon playing violin, Richard Watkins playing horn, joining the BBC Philharmonic Orchestra, conducted by Odeline de Martinez.

The Double Concerto by Ethel Smyth, featuring violinist Sophie Langdon and Richard Watkins playing horn there with the BBC Philharmonic Orchestra, conducted by Odaline de Martinez.

When Melanie Hélène Bonisse was young, and this was the end of the 19th century, her parents instantly recognized her talent, and they didn't have a lot of money. Nevertheless, they found a way to allow her to study with some of the greatest musical teachers in France, like César Franck. He became her organ professor at the Paris Conservatory, where her classmates included Gabriel Pierney and Claude Debussy. Here is pianist Miriam Barbeau-Cohen playing the Eglogue by Mel Bonisse.

Miriam Barbeau Cohen with That Egglog by Melanie Bonis. Edouard Lalot wrote this waltz for his ballet, Namuna. Here's Earl Wilde playing piano with the French National Orchestra.

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0: The Cigarette Waltz from Namouna by Edouard Lalot. Earl Wilde was the pianist with the French National Orchestra.
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Welcome to Afterglow. I'm your host, Richard Roland. The world of American popular music lost a giant when the incomparable Tony Bennett passed away in 2023 at the age of 96. He had one of the most celebrated and lengthy careers in American popular song, stretching for nearly 70 years. This week, in honor of Bennett's centennial, we'll explore some of the recordings from his very early career, when he was still basically an unknown, recording some early albums for Columbia Records in the 1950s and early 1960s. It's The Good Life, Tony Bennett's Centennial Celebration, Part 1, coming up next on Afterglow.

Tony Bennett in 1960 with the Harold Arlen and Ted Kohler song I've Got the World on a String, a song originally written for a Cotton Club performance in 1932. That recording comes from Bennett's 1960 Columbia album Tony Bennett Sings a String of Harold Arlen, arrangements by Glenn Osser. Richard Roland here on Afterglow. On this show, we're exploring the early years of singer Tony Bennett, who would have turned 100 in August of 2026. Tony Bennett, born Anthony Benedetto in Queens on August 3, 1926, started his singing career, of all places, in the Army, as he served in Europe during World War II. After the war, he returned to New York, where he began performing his own distinctive style of jazz and expressive theatrical pop at nightclubs around town. In 1950, his melodramatic reading of Harry Warren's old standard Boulevard of Broken Dreams got him a recording contract with Mitch Miller's Columbia Records. It was a minor success for the label, but his big success wouldn't come until next year, when his recording of the little-known song Because of You became a number one Billboard hit.

His New York accent was thick on the record, but his vocal style cemented then and there. Mitch Miller tried to turn the 24-year-old Tony Bennett into a pop star. However, Bennett wanted to sing older theater songs, jazz standards, as they're called today, and record them on the new LP format, much like Frank Sinatra and Nat King Cole were doing for Capitol Records. Miller obliged, and Bennett recorded the album Cloud 7 with guitarist Chuck Wayne, consisting of standards like Old Devil Moon, I Can't Believe You're in Love with Me, and this next song, I Fall in Love Too Easily. Here is Tony Bennett off his early Columbia LP Cloud 7 with Sammy Kahn and Julie Stein's I Fall in Love Too Easily on Afterglow.

Tony Bennett in 1956 from his second LP of jazz standards, simply titled Tony. That was the 1935 song These Foolish Things. Gil Evans was the arranger there, with an orchestra conducted by Ray Conniff. Before that, Bennett in 1954 with Julie Stein and Sammy Kahn's 1944 song I Fall in Love Too Easily. That comes from Bennett's first Columbia LP of jazz standards titled Cloud 7. I didn't know this until I looked it up, but the term Cloud 7 was actually more popular in the 1950s than the more common phrase today, Cloud 9, although they have the same meaning, bliss. In 1957, Tony Bennett began working with pianist Ralph Sharon, which kicked off a musical partnership that lasted for over 50 years. Bennett and Sharon decided that for his next album of standards, they would try something new in the accompaniment. In addition to your typical jazz combo, they added 6 percussionists, including jazz players Art Blakey, Chico Hamilton, and Joe Jones, alongside Afro-Cuban players Candido and Sabu. Together, they infused the record with a Latin beat, calling it the beat of my heart. Here are 2 songs from that record now, beginning with a standard by Cole Porter. This is Tony Bennett with Love for Sale on Afterglow.

the lullaby of Broadway, the hip hooray and ballyhoo, the lullaby of Broadway, the rumble of a subway train, the rattle of the taxis, the daffodils who entertained at Angelo's and Maxie's. When a Broadway baby says goodnight, it's early in the morning. Manhattan babies don't

the lullaby of Broadway. The band begins to go to town and everyone goes crazy. You rock by your baby round to Ellington or Basie. Hush-a-bye-a-bye.

Tony Bennett from the 1957 The Beat of My Heart album with some Latin percussion versions of two jazz standards. Just now, we heard Harry Warren and Al Dubin's Lullaby of Broadway. And before that, Cole Porter's Love for Sale. Tony Bennett's next LP for Columbia was a more straight-ahead pop affair, featuring Ralph Sharon at his side again on piano, Herbie Mann on flute, a couple of guitars and harps, and a string orchestra conducted by studio vet Frank Duvall. Let's hear two songs from that record now, which highlighted Bennett's intimate and inimitable style. First up, here is another Cole Porter song. This one features the harps and vibes imitating some clock chimes throughout as a way to express the theme of time ticking away. This is Tony Bennett in 1958 with Every Time We Say Goodbye on Afterglow.

Two songs from the 1958 Tony Bennett LP, Long Ago and Far Away. Just now, we heard Rodgers and Hart's Blue Moon, and before that, Cole Porter's Every Time We Say Goodbye. We'll hear more of Tony Bennett's early recordings in celebration of his centennial in just a moment. Stay with us. I'm Richard Roland, and you're listening to Afterglow.

If you love the arts and are looking to give back, consider volunteering with Interlochen Center for the Arts. We count on volunteers to lead tours, serve as ushers, and much more, including helping in the phone room with IPR fund drives. 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Thank you.

Welcome back to Afterglow. I'm Richard Roland. We've been exploring some of the early LPs of singer Tony Bennett this hour. He would have turned 100 this month. In the late 1950s, Bennett teamed up with one of the most established band leaders in the country to record two albums, Mr. Count Basie. Basie had a contract with Roulette Records, while Bennett had a contract with Columbia, so a two-record deal had to be struck, one LP for each label. At the end of the day, Bennett and Basie's orchestra would be featured on both, but Basie himself would only appear on the album for Roulette, while Bennett's pianist, Ralph Sharon, could stand in on the album for Columbia. The Columbia LP, titled In Person, was supposed to be a recording of a performance in Philadelphia. However, the producer, Al Hamm, didn't like the end product. He wanted a better stereo recording, so Bennett and Basie's band were asked to recreate the concert in the studio, and Hamm later added canned applause to the final to make it sound like it was live. The result was disappointing, and luckily that applause was taken off the CD reissue. Let's hear a track from that album now, plus more from the other Basie-Bennett collaboration. First, here's a tender version of the Mack Gordon and Harry Warren song, There Will Never Be Another You, on Afterglow.

two songs featuring Tony Bennett and Count Basie's orchestra from the 1959 Roulette album Strike Up the Band. Just now we heard Cole Porter's Anything Goes, and before that Harry Warren and Al Dubin's With Plenty of Money and You. Starting that set, Bennett and Basie's orchestra again, this time with pianist Ralph Sharon sitting in for Basie, from the 1959 Columbia LP In Person. That was another Harry Warren song, There Will Never Be Another You. At the end of 1959, Tony Bennett teamed up again with arranger Frank Duvall, with whom he had worked on the earlier album Long Ago and Far Away. They recorded another album of lush standards called To My Wonderful One. The arrangements are quite similar to the earlier album, strings, guitars, and harps, but what makes this particular LP stand out is one track that Bennett considered to be one of his favorites, and that is Kurt Vile and Maxwell Anderson's September Song. Let's hear it now. This is Tony Bennett in 1959 with September Song on Afterglow.

Tony Bennett in 1959 with one of his signature tunes, Kurt Vile and Maxwell Anderson's September Song. That comes from the 1960 Columbia LP To My Wonderful One, arranged there by Frank Duvall. Tony Bennett's 1961 Columbia LP Tony Sings for Two just might be one of my favorite albums of his from this period. It's a simple record featuring just Tony on vocals and his longtime musical partner Ralph Sharon on piano. Over a decade later, Bennett would famously create a pair of duet albums with pianist Bill Evans, but this earlier duet album between Bennett and Sharon rivals it in the way that it showcases each musician, as well as their intimate connection as artists. Here are two songs from that duet album now. First up, this is Tony Bennett and pianist Ralph Sharon with the Gus Kahn and Matty Melnick tune, I'm Through With Love, on Afterglow.

Tony Bennett and his longtime musical partner Ralph Sharon with Hoagy Carmichael and Johnny Mercer's Skylark, and Gus Kahn and Matty Melnick's I'm Through With Love. Those two songs come from the 1961 Columbia LP Tony Sings for Two. Tony Bennett had a string of top 10 Billboard pop hits in the early 1950s, but then spent about the next decade focusing mostly on albums, where he recorded mostly jazz standards in his own signature and consistent style. The pop limelight had seemed to pass him by as rock and roll and other acts took over. Then, all of a sudden, in 1962, Bennett found himself back on top of the pop world with a little song about the city by the bay. It was Ralph Sharon who discovered the song I Left My Heart in San Francisco and offered it to Bennett when the two were performing out west. When they recorded it for Columbia Records that year, making it the centerpiece of an LP of the same name, it became an unexpected hit. The song reached the top 20 of the Billboard pop charts, the album reached the top 10, and both the song and Bennett won Grammy Awards that year. Let's hear that career-defining song now. This is Tony Bennett in 1962 with I Left My Heart in San Francisco on Afterglow.

Tony Bennett in 1962 with the song that revived his career, Douglas Cross and George Corey's I Left My Heart in San Francisco. After the unexpected success of this song, Tony Bennett found himself as a best-selling pop star yet again. The success led to an evening engagement at Carnegie Hall. He was the first major male pop star to get such a billing. The live concert was recorded, and the double LP Tony Bennett at Carnegie Hall became another best-selling album for Columbia Records. It contains nearly 2 hours of songs, like Just in Time, Stranger in Paradise, April in Paris, and of course, the song we just heard. The concert was even co-directed by film director Arthur Penn and Broadway director Gene Sachs. We'll close off this hour of music with two of Tony Bennett's thrilling live performances at Carnegie Hall. This is Our Love is Here to Stay on Afterglow.

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Though my pockets may be empty, I'd be a millionaire. My clothes may still be torn and tattered,

0: mean you.
1: Tony Bennett with Ralph Sharon and his orchestra, live at Carnegie Hall in 1962, with Rags to Riches and Our Love is Here to Stay. Even though he passed away at the age of 96, Tony Bennett's voice is definitely here to stay. Thanks for tuning in for this first part of our Tony Bennett Centennial Celebration on Afterglow.

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That was Elise Lebeck with a piece called Afternoon Kisses. I am Frank Sutter. I'd like to invite you to join me now for another edition of Repose. As we do in the show, we'll play the music straight through. I'll be back again just a little bit before the top of the hour and give you a recap on what we're going to hear. Here's a new piece by Craig Urquhart. It's from his latest album called Emergence, and the name of this piece is Arise.

a piece called Gratitude by Craig Urquhart. On tonight's program, we heard Afternoon Kisses by Elise Lebeck, Arise by Craig Urquhart, Tending the Garden by James Filkins, Rose River Falls by Jill Haley, When Morning Gilds the Skies by Dana Cunningham, Heartstrings by Secret Garden, I've Dreamed of You by Barbara Streisand, Prayer for Rain by Fiona Joy Hawkins, Everything is Waiting for You by Tom Caulfield, One by One by Maseko, Ashes to Ashes by James Filkin and Crispin Campbell, and Winter Beach by Michael Whalen.

I'm Frank Sauter. Thanks for joining me tonight. Hope you've enjoyed the show. As always, Maureen, if you're listening, turn on the side light. I'm on my way. Hope to see the rest of you back here tomorrow night, same time, same station. Until then, good night.

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Maurice Ravel loved a good fairy tale. This is the composer who wrote a whole big suite of music called Mother Goose, after all. But the thing about fairy tales, the original versions of many of them get kind of dark. A world of strange spirits, devilish creatures, and mischief. It was three eerie poems that inspired Ravel to write this music. Some of the most technically challenging music ever written for piano. I know. I hear it too. This is no piano. It's a special orchestral version of Gaspard de la Nuit by Maurice Ravel. And you'll hear it all in about 15 minutes.

The Wanderer, music Max Richter wrote for the soundtrack to the film Ad Astra. That was the Lyndhurst Orchestra and Max Richter, conducted by Robert Ziegler. I'm Aaron Kane. Great to be with you. When Joaquin Turina was 4 years old, he was given an accordion. And he shocked everyone with how quickly he learned to play it and how well he learned to play it. He was born in Seville, but he studied music in other places, mostly in France. But in France, he met some other Spaniards, Isaac Albéniz and Manuel de Falla, and they encouraged him, especially Albéniz, to use the popular music of Spain for inspiration. And he took Albéniz's advice and went back to Spain and wrote music like this, The Bullfighter's Prayer, played here by the Manhattan String Quartet.

The Bullfighter's Prayer for String Quartet by Joaquin Turina, played there by the Manhattan String Quartet. Coming up, some fiendishly difficult music for piano, for orchestra. Stay tuned.

Maurice Ravel wrote this music for piano originally, and pianists will tell you it's some of the most technically tricky music ever written for their instrument. Even Ravel thought so. After one of the first times he heard it performed, he said, "Perhaps I got a little carried away." Well, a few decades ago, this music got carried away into a whole different version for a full orchestra to play. Here is Gaspard de la Nuit by Ravel, played by the Lyon National Orchestra, conducted by Leonard Slatkin.

Gaspard de la Nuit by Maurice Ravel, originally for piano, but that's an orchestral version we heard there, performed by the Lyon National Orchestra, conducted by Leonard Slatkin. A pair of Chopin remixes coming up.

Icelandic composer Ólafur Arnald borrows from Frédéric Chopin's Piano Sonata No. 3 for this piece that he calls Verses.

Verses by Icelandic composer Ólafur Arnalds. And that was Ólafur Arnalds there with pianist Alice Sarah Ott and friends performing that tribute to the music of Frédéric Chopin. Here's another Chopin tribute by a Russian composer, Sergei Lyapunov. This is the symphonic poem in memory of Chopin, performed by the USSR State Academy Symphony Orchestra.

0: Zhelazova Vola, the symphonic poem in memory of Chopin by Sergei Lyapunov. That was the USSR State Academy Symphony Orchestra, conducted by Yevgeny Svetlanov.
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1: French composer Germaine Taillefer began studying music when she was 4. She enrolled at the Paris Conservatory when she was 16, very much against the wishes of her father. He thought that women should not pursue careers in music, but that didn't stop her. She didn't ever manage to change her father's mind, but she did change her father's name. It had originally been Taillefer. She composed a new name for herself, Taillefer. She also composed this music. Harp, orchestra, conductor, all women in this performance. And you'll hear it this hour.

Here's music of composer John Williams, not the one who writes film scores, but the one who also plays the guitar, John C. Williams. This is Notes in the Margin.

Notes in the Margin by Australian composer and guitarist John C. Williams, played there by John C. Williams. I'm Aaron Kane. It's great to be with you. French composer Louise Franck enjoyed considerable success during her own lifetime. She'd been a piano prodigy, and eventually she studied piano at the Paris Conservatory. And after completing her studies, she embarked on a concert career, and that went so well that Franck was appointed to the permanent position of professor of piano back at the Paris Conservatory. This was 1842, and this is the Piano Trio by Louise Franck, played here by the Neve Trio.

Germaine Taillefer became one of the members of Les Six, the Six, that group of mostly French composers, including Francis Poulenc and Darius Milhaud. And in addition to musical talent, Taillefer also had the gift of long life. She lived to the age of 91 and composed right up to just a couple of weeks before she died in 1983. Here is the Harp Concertino by Germaine Taillefer, featuring harpist Gillian Benet-Sella and the Women's Philharmonic, conducted by Joanne Folletta.

0: Guillain-Benet Sella was the harp soloist there with the Women's Philharmonic, conducted by Joanne Folletta. That was the Harp Concertino by Germaine Taillefer.
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like a powerful storm. This symphony from Haydn swoops in something fierce. Sharp, dramatic, unharmonized notes hit like the wind on a storm front.

that greet you like a new and joyous morning. It's Haydn's 95th Symphony in C minor. It's on the way. I'm Melanie Renata. I am so glad you're here. Thanks for joining me for some music through the night.

There's a twinkle of nighttime sounds coming up in about a half hour or so. First, a work here that is sometimes referred to as the household quartet, not just because it's so warm and inviting, but because it is perfectly suited for an intimate group of musicians. It's shared with you here by the Borodin Quartet. It's Franz Schubert's 10th string quartet in E-flat.

crafted when he was 16 years old, published only after his death. Franz Schubert's 10th string quartet in E-flat major, shared with you there by the Borodin Quartet. I'm Melanie Renata, with a pretty piece for harp coming up in just a moment. 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

Some soothing, twinkly magic served up here by harpist Mariel Nordman alongside the Franz Liszt Chamber Orchestra. The Adagio from the Harp Concerto in G Minor by composer Giovanni Battista Viotti.

This is Music Through the Night, so a work like that just feels right. Harpist Mariel Nordman and the Franz Liszt Chamber Orchestra, the Adagio from the Harp Concerto in G Minor from Giovanni Battista Viotti. I'm Melanie Renata, so glad you're here, just in time for a fiery little symphony, one like a boiling pot of water that you catch right in time. Energy and tension build up, but it never quite spills over. Here's the Philharmonia Orchestra, Haydn's 95th Symphony in C minor.

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0: You know that friend who always tells you if you're making a really dumb decision? They're the ones that hold you accountable for your mess, but they also hold you up so that you can shine your brightest. If you're lucky, you have someone in your life like that. Composer Josef Suk, he was one of those lucky ones. His father-in-law, Antonín Dvořák, was that person for him. A mentor to Suk long before he became his in-law, so they had already had that mutual honesty established and respect for one another. One day, Dvořák told Suk something that led directly to the creation of this, Suk's Serenade for Strings in E-flat major. It's coming up. I'm Melanie Renata. This is Music Through the Night.

many ways. He said they're bright and snappy, with a vibe that sizzles. And it sure does. Three Latin American sketches performed for you here by the St. Paul Chamber Orchestra. Hugh Wolf at the podium.

Aaron Copland first composed two Latin American-inspired dances, which he called his two Mexican pieces. He later braided in a third and changed the title to that, Three Latin American Sketches, performed for you there by the St. Paul Chamber Orchestra. You're listening to Music Through the Night. I'm Melanie Renata, with something to brighten up the dark of the night in just a minute.

Dark clouds sort of followed him everywhere, and composer Yosef Suk could never really outrun them. Their shadow bled into his music. Even when his mentor and father-in-law, Antonín Dvořák, told him to write something cheerful for a change, Suk tried. And though, yes, his Serenade for Strings in E-flat major has some cheer, it's still fairly cloudy. Here's the Suk Chamber Orchestra.

It was the advice from Dvorak, not his music, that inspired that work by Yosef Suk, his serenade for strings in E-flat major, performed there by the Suk Chamber Orchestra. I'm Melanie Renata, and as you listen to Music Through the Night, you enter a dimly lit theater. The audience is hushed. You quickly find your seat a few rows from the stage. You settle in. The lights lower, and the show begins. This is the music from Charles Gounod's grand opera, Faust.

0: Music from a story based on the real life of a German Renaissance alchemist, astrologer, and magician. A dramatic piece of music that nearly never existed, if not for Charles Gounod getting out of his own way, is Faust ballet music, performed for you there by the Boston Symphony. Seiji Ozawa at the podium.
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0: There's an old story about a human in need, a man named Lazarus. In this story, there's also a person named Dives, a greedy, indulgent rich man unbothered by the suffering of his neighbors. The story, in a nutshell, they both come to the end of their lives. Important lessons are learned, lessons about humanity and community, but it's a little too late. It's a biblical parable Ralph Vaughan Williams based this workaround, and it's coming up. I'm Melanie Renata. This is Music Through the Night.

A bit of indie pop sneaking into your classical playlist here. Stephen Merritt, the founder and lead singer of The Magnetic Fields, is also a very talented multi-instrumentalist and composer. His song, The Book of Love, is shared with you here, sans vocals, by the 12 Ensemble and guitarist Milos Karadaglic.

The Book of Love has music in it. In fact, that's where music comes from. Some of it is just transcendental. Some of it is just really dumb. That's just some of the lyrics from that work by Stephen Merritt, The Book of Love. I'm Melanie Renata. This is Music Through the Night. And here, a healthy bite of Baroque for you, J.S. Bach's Rich Orchestral Suite No. 2 in A minor.

Monica Huggett conducting Son Marie with the work like Sparks of a Fire, J.S. Bach's second orchestral suite in A minor. I'm Melanie Renata. This is Music Through the Night. And the atmosphere shifts to something that's really going to tug at your heart in just a minute.

This is a musical telling of a biblical parable, and the lesson is that we're just meant to take care of one another. The idea that humanity and community are really the only things that matter. It's Five Variants of Dives and Lazarus by Rafe Vaughn Williams.

Oof, Ray Vaughan Williams gets you in your heart every time. The Bournemouth Sinfonietta with his five variants of Dives and Lazarus. 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I'm Melanie Renata. This is Music Through the Night. And one of the cool things about classical music is as you listen through the centuries of published works, you can hear how human creativity has evolved. Take Beethoven, for example, a structural compositional master, but through time he got more and more complex, more emotional, more human. This is one of his later works, his 28th piano sonata in A major, performed by pianist Cheng Yongshin.

0: What was that? Well, just Beethoven testing the boundaries of what a piano sonata could be. His 28th piano sonata in A major, opus 101, shared with you there by pianist Cheng Yongshin.
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Swedish botanist Carl Linnaeus spent his entire career dreaming up plans for the perfect garden. He proposed the idea of a garden he coined the flower clock, a circular garden with flowers that bloomed at particular times of the day, like a botanical sundial. He never did turn that idea into a reality, but it inspired other botanists and other various types of artists, like composer Jean Francais. The ticking rhythm in this work will blend with notes that bud and bloom. It's a piece called simply The Flower Clock, performed for you here by oboist Albrecht Mayer and the Academy of St. Martin in the Fields. I'm Melanie Renata. I'm so glad you're here. This is Music Through the Night.

Oboist Albrecht Mayer blooming and bursting there alongside the Academy of St. Martin in the Fields for The Flower Clock by Jean Francais. Now, have you ever had a dream that you were flying? Well, it's about to happen. If you're somewhere comfy and you're not driving, close your eyes. You're weightless, surrounded by stars, floating inside a glass cathedral in the sky. How do you feel? However you feel, that's what composer Jennifer Higdon wanted to describe through this piece called Blue Cathedral, performed by the Atlanta Symphony. I'm Melanie Renata. This is Music Through the Night.

music to help you settle into the calm that these dark hours can provide. The Atlanta Symphony with Blue Cathedral by Jennifer Higdon. I'm Melanie Renata. Hope you got some rest with that piece, because this next work was written at breakneck speed, and it's got the energy to match. You're listening to Music Through the Night.

During his pretty brief stay in the city of Linz in Austria, Mozart was asked to play a public concert. He wrote to his father a little stressed, saying he didn't have a single symphony with him, so he was writing one as quickly as he possibly could. Within 6 days, yeah, you heard me, 6 days, Mozart evidently composed the symphony, had it copied, and it's believed that he also had at least one rehearsal, all in time for its premiere. This is that symphony, his 36th in C major, named Linz, performed for you here by the Berlin Philharmonic.

0: Written in haste, but still crafted with care, Mozart's 36th Symphony in C major, known as Linz, the Berlin Philharmonic performing Herbert von Karajan at the podium.
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0: Many composers understand an instrument from the outside. They know the technical aspect of it and how to write for it through that lens, but some know an instrument from the inside out. This violin concerto, it comes from a composer and a musician who could play the fiddle like nobody's business. This composer used that skill to write music that challenges, sparkles, and sings all at once. The history of this work is a little hazy, but its voice is unmistakable. It's J.S. Bach's confident and curious first violin concerto. It's on the way. I'm Melanie Renata. Please stay with me.

pianist Sarah Nichols, the inventor of the Inside Out piano. Yeah, look it up. It's pretty cool. And that was her with A Sunday Rag by Elena Katchernan. I'm Melanie Renata. So glad to be sharing some time and some space with you this morning. If you're looking for a little bit of beauty, well, you are in just the right place at just the right time. A work for you here by William S. Lloyd Webber. One that sounds like a sweet summer Sunday morning, his Serenade for Strings, shared with you here by the City of London Sinfonia.

For a work where all three movements were written decades apart, it sounded pretty cohesive, didn't it? The Serenade for Strings by William S. Lloyd Webber. Richard Hickox conducting the City of London Sinfonia. If you enjoyed floating through that lovely atmosphere, well, you're in luck. This piece by Finnish composer Erkki Mellertin just keeps that mood going. It's his Pastorale.

The Finnish Radio Symphony, serving up something bright for your Sunday morning. The Pastoral by Erkki Mellertin. Things get even more vibrant with a 20th century North American symphony in just a minute. I'm Melanie Renata.

Composed in the depths of the Second World War, this symphony from Jerome Maros was crafted to try to infuse some cheerful energy into the world. It'll put that energy into your morning for sure. His first symphony, performed for you here by the London Symphony. Joanne Folletta at the podium.

You can just tell that that music came from a cinematic composer. The First Symphony by Jerome Maross, Joanne Folletta conducting the London Symphony. Good morning. I'm Melanie Renata with a violin concerto crafted by a super skilled violinist. It's coming up for you in just a moment.

He could play the violin like nobody's business. Johann Sebastian Bach used that skill to write some pretty serious masterpieces for other violinists. He left behind only two violin concertos, and surprisingly, no one really knows when, where, or why he wrote them. But thank goodness he did. This is his first one in A minor, performed for you by the English Baroque soloists and violinist Kati Deprezeni.

0: Violinist Kathy Deprezzeni and the English Baroque Soloists, giving you a vibrant start to your Sunday. J.S. Bach's Violin Concerto No. 1 in A minor.
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Imagine pacing the aisles in a library, and you come across a dusty old tune with the inscription of Haydn. That sort of happened to Brahms. A librarian friend of his, with a good eye for buried treasures, found this music of Haydn's and handed it off to Brahms. Brahms took that melody and transformed it into this, a work he called Variations on a Theme by Haydn. However, it turns out the original tune may not have been by Haydn at all. Either way, this work is on the way. I'm Melanie Renata. Please, stay with me.

This is one of those bright and cheerful wake-up calls. A little trumpet and some vibrant vocals. It's Sing Ye Praises by Ruth Watson Henderson.

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Wow. The Elmer Eisler Singers with Sing Ye Praises by Ruth Watson Henderson. Good morning, my friend. It is 6 past the hour. I'm Melanie Renata. And as you begin to greet your day, some main character energy for you here, the Fidelio Overture by Beethoven, his Opus 72, performed by the German Chamber Philharmonic.

the overture to Beethoven's one and only opera, Fidelio, Daniel Harding conducting the German Chamber Philharmonic. Now a sweet 17th century work for you here by William Laws, performed by the London Baroque.

the London Baroque, sharing music crafted for a royal court. The Fantasia Suite No. 6 in D Major by William Laws. I'm Melanie Renata. Good morning. I've got a symphonic boost of energy coming up for you in just a minute.

Composer Samuel Wesley's roots were planted in sacred music. He came from a long line of hymn writers. But he turned a bit from his lineage and put his faith in his music by crafting works like this. His Fourth Symphony in D Major, shared with you here by the London Mozart Players.

Baroque and classical styles merging there in Samuel Wesley's Fourth Symphony in D, Matthias Bammert conducting the London Mozart Players. I'm Melanie Renata with what is often said to be the first independent set of variations for orchestra in all of music history. It's coming up in just a minute.

Composer Johannes Brahms was once handed a piece of music from a friend, a librarian friend, and the music was thought to have been crafted by Haydn. Brahms, of course, was shook and inspired. Duh. He crafted a work based on the melody, only for it to later be discovered that Haydn was likely not the original author of that melody. Regardless of the origins, the variations on a theme by Haydn from Brahms is a true delight. It's shared with you here by the Houston Symphony, Christoph Eschenbach at the podium.

known best as the St. Anthony Choral, since no one knows for sure exactly who wrote the original. Variations on a theme by Haydn from Johannes Brahms, performed for you there by the Houston Symphony. I'm Melanie Renata, thank you so much for sharing some of your precious time and space with me this morning. Be sure to be good to yourself today. And be good to your neighbor too, okay?

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Welcome to Harmonia. I'm Angela Mariani. What are your favorite early music pieces? Do you think music lovers from a couple of centuries ago found them just as appealing? This hour, we'll explore collections of British songs and dances made by lovers of early music in the 18th century. They didn't have playlists or mixtapes, but they transcribed and often published collections of their favorite medieval and Renaissance works to share with their friends and London's music-loving public. We'll think about how early music, or ancient music, as it was often called, was defined in 18th century Britain and how it helped to define British musical taste.

The gentleman who led the series The Concerts of Ancient Music in the 1780s defined ancient music as works at least 20 years old. The Society's Anglo-centric concerts featured English madrigals by Thomas Wilkes, anthems by William Byrd and Thomas Tallis, and of course many works by Henry Purcell. The Earl of Sandwich directed a concert on February 24, 1783. Here's one possible excerpt they may have performed.

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Music of Henry Purcell. Your Awful Voice I Hear and Obey, from Act 5 of The Tempest, performed by Aradia Baroque Ensemble, directed by Kevin Mallon. Lovers of ancient music in the 18th century were often antiquaries, people interested in many historical topics from archaeology and natural history to literature and music. Thomas Percy, in addition to his official title as a bishop, studied old literature. In his search for old poetry manuscripts, he found, quote, an ancient folio manuscript with songs and poetry from the 12th to 17th centuries. Percy's historical essays focus mainly on poetry, language, and the role of poet musicians, whom he calls English minstrels. In hundreds of pages of texts that were set to music, only one notated musical work is included, a facsimile of the original medieval notation for Deo Gratias Anglia, or the Agincourt Carol, a 15th century telling of the Battle of Agincourt.

Ensemble Celadon performed the Agincourt Carol. Many antiquaries wanted to give their readers a taste of medieval notation, even if they couldn't read it themselves. Joseph Ritson, known for his collections of Robin Hood ballads and English nursery rhymes, admitted his lack of knowledge when producing a facsimile of the 13th century English rota, Summer Isse Kommen In.

Summer is a Coming In, performed by the Dufay Collective. Antiquaries with more musical training, such as organist and composer John Stafford Smith, collected manuscripts with musical notation, copied friends' manuscripts, and published select songs. Smith played a crucial role in the survival of important sources of early English polyphony. He owned the Old Hall manuscript for a time and made an early published edition of the Fairfax manuscript. Let's hear a song from each of these collections.

Pro Canzione Antiqua performed Sheringham's Ah, Gentle Jesu from the Fairfax manuscript. Before that, Gothic Voices sang Lionel Power's Ave Regina Caelorum from the Old Hall manuscript. Early music can mean a lot of things. What does it mean to you? Let us know your thoughts and ideas. Contact us at harmoniaearlymusic.org, where you'll also find playlists and an archive of past shows. You're listening to Harmonia. I'm Angela Mariani.

Welcome back. We're listening to old songs and dances collected in 18th century Britain. Antiquaries published many collections of old music in the 18th century. While some editors had little professional performing experience, Edward Jones was a notable exception. Jones was a harpist who played at the prestigious London concert series held by Johann Christian Bach and Carl Friedrich Abel in the late 18th century. But Jones was also well known for his performances of traditional Welsh music and for his role in promoting Welsh language, history, old poetry, and music. Jones boasted that his first Welsh music anthology was, quote, preserved by tradition and authentic manuscripts from remote antiquity, but really it featured melodies from previous centuries with added 18th century harmonies and variations. We'll hear one of Jones's sources and his later adaptation. Here's a medieval tune, Kank of David the Prophet, from the Robert Abhew manuscript, followed by Jones' reimagining of the source.

Harpist William Taylor performing two versions of the tune Kank of David the Prophet, first a medieval setting, second an arrangement by Edward Jones. There were collections of old tunes for a variety of instruments and countries, focusing on regions of England, Scotland, and Ireland. This suited the music book market, which produced much repertory for popular amateur instruments, but also connected these musicians to older musical traditions as sources of cultural identity. We'll hear tunes from two such books, the Scots Musical Museum and Orpheus Caledonius.

Two Scottish tunes, James Oswald's Rory Dalles Port, performed by the Scottish Early Music Consort, followed by Mary Scott, performed by Jonathan Dunford on viola da gamba and Rob McKillop on baroque guitar. Our featured release this week is the 2023 album Indiscretion by the ensemble The Curious Bards. It combines several collections of songs and dances, exploring Irish and Scottish identities through regional dance types like the strathspey, the reel, and regional airs, as well as featuring instruments associated with Ireland and Scotland like the harp and bagpipe. The vocal works on this recording reflect the traditional role of the bards as historians, a practice since the medieval period that was categorized and historicized in many 18th century publications on old bardic music by Edward Jones and others. This bardic song sets a poem to commemorate the Jacobite uprising.

That was James Oswald's The Tears of Scotland, performed by the Curious Bards on their 2023 album Indiscretion. Bards not only commemorated the past, but also honored their present patrons and countrymen. Names of individuals are prevalent in song titles, lyrics, and writings about musical culture at the time. Songs set texts about particular people, past and present. Dances were dedicated to patrons or claimed to be the favorite dances of notable society members, especially women. Many bardic musicians in the British Isles were highly regarded for their technical skills as well as their storytelling abilities. Like notable musicians in Wales and Scotland, late 17th century harpist Turlough O'Carolan was well known for his playing style and heralded as a treasure of Irish cultural identity during his life and in later centuries.

Terlach O'Carolan's air, Miss Noble, performed by the Curious Bards on their album Indiscretion. Finally, let's hear some Scottish reels considered old in the 18th century.

The Honorable Miss Rollo's Reel, Drunken Friday, and Kilo House, performed by the Curious Bards on their 2023 Harmonia Mundi recording, Indiscretion. Harmonia is a production of WFIU and part of the educational mission of Indiana University. 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On the web at earlymusicamerica.org. Additional resources come from the William and Gail Cook Music Library at the Indiana University Jacobs School of Music. 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You can follow us on Facebook by searching for Harmonia Early Music. The writer for this edition of Harmonia is Devin Nelson. Thanks to our studio engineer Michael Pashkash and our production team, Luann Johnson, Aaron Kane, and John Bailey. I'm Angela Mariani, inviting you to join us again for the next edition of Harmonia.

0: 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For more than 20 years, Exploring Music has led us on an epic journey of music and musicians through the ages. And I'm thrilled to join the expedition now as your host. Whether it's your favorite artist or a new discovery, the music is always inspiring and the stories thought-provoking. 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

Hello and welcome to With Heart and Voice, a program of sacred choral and organ music. I'm Peter Dubois and I'm happy to be your host for the next hour of fascinating and inspiring listening. Thanks for joining me. It's always interesting to see and hear how different composers choose to set the same text. On today's edition of With Heart and Voice, we'll focus on many different interpretations of two of the most beloved Psalms, 23 and 121, in sacred choral and organ music by Mendelssohn, Runestad, Conti, Goodall, and others. Psalm 23 is the appointed psalm for the fourth Sunday of Easter, and of settings composed in the 20th century, perhaps none is more beloved than the one by John Rutter, composed in 1976. It began as a standalone piece, though he later incorporated it into his Requiem he composed in 1985. Sir John Rutter leads the Cambridge Singers and City of London Sinfonia in The Lord is My Shepherd. Quentin Poole plays oboe.

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Lord's My Shepherd to the tune Brother James's Air by James Leith Macbeth Bain. Malcolm Archer directed with Rupert Goff at the organ. We began with John Rutter's beloved setting of the 23rd Psalm, The Lord is My Shepherd. He led the Cambridge Singers and City of London Sinfonia. You're listening to With Heart and Voice. The Psalm Preludes for Organ by Herbert Howells are well known, composed in two sets of three, written two decades apart, and are among his earliest works for organ. Each of these preludes was inspired by a verse from a particular psalm. The third prelude from the first set was written in 1916, inspired by the verse, "Yea, though I walk through the valley of the shadow of death." You'll hear the plodding footsteps from the outset. John Scott plays the organ of St. Paul's Cathedral, London.

Psalm Prelude, Set 1, Number 3 by Herbert Howells, based on a verse from Psalm 23. John Scott played the organ of St. Paul's Cathedral, London. You may well recognize this next setting of the 23rd Psalm, as it was originally written as the theme music for a sweet and popular BBC television series, The Vicar of Dibley. Howard Goodall has been a popular English composer in many media, including broadcasting, but in church music as well. His setting of the 23rd Psalm is next. Corey Evans leads the Utah State University Chamber Singers in The Lord is My Shepherd.

Lord is My Shepherd by Howard Goodall was sung by the Utah State University Chamber Singers under the direction of Corey Evans. You're listening to With Heart and Voice.

The second song for which we'll explore various settings today is also probably among the top two or three in people's memory, Psalm 121, I Will Lift Mine Eyes Unto the Hills. A wonderful setting from the past several decades is by San Francisco composer David Conti, who's written a substantial body of well-crafted choral works. This setting is for choir and organ, with the organ accompaniment providing sweeping upward lines to literally lift the voices as they sing, I Will Lift Up Mine Eyes. The Christchurch Schola Cantorum from Rochester, New York is directed by Stephen Kennedy. David Higgs accompanies.

Psalm 121 by David Conti was performed by the Christ Church School of Cantorum of Rochester, New York. Stephen Kennedy directed, with David Higgs at the organ. Perhaps the best recognized setting of the words from Psalm 121 comes from Felix Mendelssohn's oratorio, Elijah. We'll hear the London Symphony Chorus and Orchestra sing the trio Lift Thine Eyes, followed by the chorus He Watching Over Israel. Sir Antonio Pappano conducts.

The London Symphony Chorus and Orchestra performed Lift Thine Eyes and He Watching Over Israel from Elijah by Felix Mendelssohn. Sir Antonio Pappano conducted. Among the earliest choral works of Morten Lauritsen is a set of three psalms composed in 1972. The central setting is of Psalm 121, I Will Lift Up Mine Eyes. The open harmonies and canonic writing suggest the influence of music from earlier centuries while still pointing to the evolving musical language we recognize today. The singers, Minnesota choral artists, are led by Matthew Culleton.

The morning choir of the 4th Presbyterian Church of Chicago sang Leo Sowerby's somewhat post-romantic setting of I Will Lift Up Mine Eyes, dating from 1919 and first performed at 4th Church. John W.W. Scherer conducted, with Aaron David Miller at the organ. Alto soloist was Carol Carpenter. Before that, we heard an early setting of the same text by Morten Lauridsen, performed by the Singers, Minnesota choral artists, directed by Matthew Culleton. You're listening to With Heart and Voice. A frequently performed and popular setting of Psalm 121 is by Minnesota composer Jake Runestad. It's one of the most expressive and compelling settings written in recent years, and we'll listen to a performance by Sounding Light, directed by Tom Trenney.

Tom Trenny led Sounding Light in a performance of I Will Lift Mine Eyes by Jake Runestad. Thomas Matthews held important posts as organist choirmaster at St. Luke's Church Evanston and Trinity Church Tulsa during a significant part of the 20th century. He composed nearly 30 anthems in the time he served in these various posts, and his best-known work is perhaps his setting of the 23rd Psalm. The Lord is My Shepherd is sung here by the Rochester-based ensemble Madrigalia. Roger Wilhelm conducts.

The Lord is My Shepherd, as set by Thomas Matthews. Madrigalia sang under the direction of Roger Wilhelm. I played the organ, and oboist was Richard Kilmer. Leonard Bernstein memorably set the 23rd Psalm as the central movement of his Chichester Psalms. Sung in Hebrew, it's interrupted by words from Psalm 2, only to return to the more lyrical nature of the opening. The choir of St. Thomas Church in New York is directed by John Scott, with treble soloist Daniel Castellanos. Instrumentalists are Frederick Tallardo, organ, Anna Reinersman, harp, and Maya Gunji, percussionist.

The second movement of Chichester Psalms by Leonard Bernstein, which includes a full presentation of the 23rd Psalm. John Scott directed the St. Thomas Choir of Men and Boys.

Thank you for joining me for today's program as we've listened to music exploring various settings of Psalms 23 and 121. I hope you enjoyed the selections I've chosen and found them to be meaningful and inspiring. Some of the recordings have come from the Richard Gladwell Collection. 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Executive producer is Gene Fisher, and I'm Peter Dubois. Please join me again next week for another edition of With Heart and Voice.

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1: Next time on the Interlaken Collection, we feature the music of composer, trumpeter, and bandleader Wynton Marsalis. 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I'm Amanda Sewell. 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
2: It's Sunday Baroque. I'm Susie Ambona. Harley of Instruments is named after 17th century public concert series in London. The word parley comes from an old word that meant to speak. The Parley of Instruments conducts a musical conversation between the performers, and one of today's highlights is the Parley of Instruments conversation about a double trumpet suite by English composer William Corbett.

Someone once claimed that Antonio Vivaldi could compose a concerto with all the parts faster than a copyist could copy it. In addition to his 500 concertos, Vivaldi also composed at least 50 operas. And in 1727 alone, he premiered four. One of them was Orlando Furioso, Orlando Enraged. Mezzo-soprano Blandine Stasiewicz sings an aria from it with Ensemble Matthews.

Mezzo-soprano Blandine Staskiewicz and Ensemble Mateus performed an aria from Antonio Vivaldi's 1727 opera Orlando Furioso. This is Sunday Baroque, supported by Newport Mansions, protecting, preserving, and presenting an exceptional collection of house museums and landscapes in one of the most historically intact cities in America, Newport, Rhode Island, newportmansions.org. Musette is an instrument in the bagpipe family, and Georg Philipp Telemann composed an orchestral suite with a section that imitates that unique sound.

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0: Berlin Academy for Ancient Music played the Musette Suite by Georg Philipp Telemann. This is Sunday Baroque.
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0: 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When pianist Marie Pariah suffered a serious thumb injury years ago, he had to work his way back into playing, physically and mentally. And music by Bach was part of his therapy. Marie Pariah is joined by flutist Jaime Martin and violinist Kenneth Sillitoe playing Johann Sebastian Bach's Triple Concerto.

pianist Murray Pariah, flutist Jaime Martin, violinist Kenneth Sillitoe, and the Academy of St. Martin in the Fields played Johann Sebastian Bach's Triple Concerto. There's more about the music on our website, sundaybaroque.org. 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William Corbett was an English composer and violinist in the early 18th century, and his jobs in London included music director of New Theatre, orchestra director of King's Theatre, and director of the King's Band. He left England to live in Italy for about a decade. He ultimately returned home to London. This is William Corbett's Suite in D Major, played by the Parley of Instruments.

0: Trumpeters Mark Bennett and Michael Laird and the Parley of Instruments played the Suite in D Major by William Corbett. Sunday Baroque is produced at WSHU in Fairfield, Connecticut, and funded by the Richard P. Garmany Fund at Hartford Foundation for Public Giving, providing support to institutions that are committed to enriching lives in Connecticut, including the Hartford Symphony Orchestra and Connecticut Forest and Parks Association. I'm Suzanne Bona, and this is Sunday Baroque.
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0: Antonio Vivaldi was born in Venice and spent the vast majority of his life there. He also had ties to Prague. He traveled there because of patrons like Count Wenzel von Morzin. Coming up on Sunday Baroque, you'll hear a concerto by one of Vivaldi's Czech students from a recent album called Vivaldi in Prague.

0: 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For more than 20 years, exploring music has led us on an epic journey of music and musicians through the ages. And I'm thrilled to join the expedition now as your host. 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
2: 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Infusion Baroque is a Canadian period instrument quartet. Baroque flute, Baroque violin, Baroque cello, and harpsichord. And they invited a couple of friends to join them so they could make the world premiere recording of quintets by German musician Georg Anton Kreuser. If you go to the podcast section of sundaybaroque.org, you can listen to my interview with Infusion Baroque violinist Salini Amawad. And today's highlights include Infusion Baroque's performance of one of those quintets by Kreuser.

Soprano Kathleen Battle earned both her bachelor's and master's degrees in music education at Cincinnati College Conservatory of Music. After graduation, she taught music to inner-city school children until she got her big break in 1974 as one of the eight vocal soloists needed for the Eighth Symphony by Gustav Mahler that was being performed at the annual Cincinnati May Festival. This is Kathleen Battle with violinist Itzhak Perlman and the Orchestra of St. Luke's, performing the Benedictus from Johann Sebastian Bach's B minor Mass.

soprano Kathleen Battle, violinist Itzhak Perlman, and the Orchestra of St. Luke's performed the Benedictus section from Johann Sebastian Bach's B minor Mass. This is Sunday Baroque, supported by Newport Mansions, protecting, preserving, and presenting an exceptional collection of house museums and landscapes in one of the most historically intact cities in America, Newport, Rhode Island, newportmansions.org. Infusion Baroque is a Canadian musical group whose second recording highlights quintets by Georg Anton Kreuser. He was a German composer born right at the end of the Baroque era. And I interviewed Infusion Baroque's violinist, Salini Amawat, a few years ago. Our conversation's archived in the podcast section of sundaybaroque.org. This is Kreuser's Quintet in E-flat, Opus 10.

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1: It's August 16th, and this is your Michigan Minute. Today in 1965, the first African-American chief of police in Michigan was named in Dowagiac, Michigan. George Grady, a Korean War veteran, would lead the 19-member force for 9 years before he retired from a heart condition. And there remains a permanent exhibit dedicated to Chief Grady as part of the Dowagiac Area History Museum. Today could be a holiday for one of Michigan's most famous names, and you don't have to justify your love for her either, since many consider her a ray of light, a lucky star even. Getting hung up on figuring out who's that girl? Well, it's the material girl herself, Madonna, born in Bay City, Michigan today in 1958.

0: And that is your Michigan Minute.
1: Sunday Baroque is funded thanks to the Friends of Sunday Baroque, whose generous contributors include the Schilling Family Foundation Incorporated. French Baroque musician Jean-Philippe Rameau composed lots of little character pieces. The titles of these two translate to The Tender Complaints and The Bird's Recall. Michel Grisard arranged both of them for solo guitar, and his student, the award-winning French guitar virtuoso Raphaël Feuillatre, plays them.

French guitarist Raphael Feuillatre played The Tender Complaints and The Bird's Recall, two solos by French Baroque composer Jean-Philippe Rameau. There were a number of Italian women composers of the Baroque era who were also nuns, including Isabella Leonarda. And this is one of her sacred compositions. It's called Come Cheerful and Glowing Desires. Countertenor Reginald Mobley is the soloist with Agave Baroque.

0: Reginald Mobley and Agave Baroque performed Come Cheerful and Glowing Desires. 17th century sacred music by composer and nun Isabella Leonarda. 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
1: What do you do? 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
0: 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František Jiránek was a Czech violinist who worked and studied with Antonio Vivaldi. Jiránek was even nicknamed the Czech Vivaldi. Robert Rawson leads the Harmonious Society of Tickle Fiddle Gentlemen and violinist Tassilo Erhardt playing František Jiránek's violin concerto in D minor.

From their album Vivaldi in Prague, violinist Tassilo Erhardt and the Harmonious Society of Tickle Fiddle Gentlemen, led by Robert Rawson, played a concerto by František Jeranek, who was one of Antonio Vivaldi's students. In 1662, 114 instrumental manuscripts were presented to Duke August II for his birthday. The collection included this sonata by Johann Michael Nicolai, played by Baroque Music Montana.

0: From their 2026 album, I Melt Like Snow in the Sun of Your Beauty, Baroque Music Montana played the Sonata a Due by Johann Michael Nicolai. Sunday Baroque is produced at the Richard P. Garmany Classical Music Production Suite at WSHU in Fairfield, Connecticut, by Julie Fredino, Jennifer Basher, Sabrina Garone, Anne Lopez, and Lexi Perrinal. I'm Suzanne Bona, and this is Sunday Baroque. The King's Noise is a violin band. It's a type of ensemble that was popular during the Renaissance era. They play a matched set of instruments, low, medium, and high-voiced members of the violin family that were all made by the same craftsman based on actual instruments from one of Italy's most prestigious 16th-century violin makers. Coming up on Sunday Baroque, you'll hear the King's Noise playing some 17th-century English ballads and dances.
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2: This is Bird Note. The tide's partway out. Bonaparte's gulls, one of North America's smallest, have formed a chorus line at the water's edge. Side by side, in half an inch of water, they're stomping their feet as fast as they can. This stirs up an abundance of tiny marine invertebrates, including a smorgasbord of shrimp. Is this a learned behavior, or are the gulls born knowing how to forage cooperatively? Most likely, it's innate, but no one knows for certain. The Bonaparte's gulls have returned from the boreal forest of the north, where they nest in trees. Trees? Yes, they're the only gull that regularly does that. Now, as they migrate south through the Mississippi Flyway and along both coasts, they're amassing in large flocks. The head of the adult is still black, like a vanilla cone that's been dipped in very dark chocolate. But soon, it will begin a gradual transition back to the white head of winter. This is one gull you're never going to see in a garbage dump. Bonapartes find food in several ways, but not by picking through trash. Why should they, when they have such a nutritional dance routine? To share today's show with a friend, begin at our website, birdnote.org. I'm Michael Stein.
0: Johann Sebastian Bach's orchestral overtures are suites of dances, and this serene air from Bach's third suite has become a popular excerpt. This is Boulder Brass.

It's called The Air on the G String. It's from Johann Sebastian Bach's Third Orchestral Suite, but there are lots of arrangements, and Boulder Brass gave a no strings attached performance of it. This is Sunday Baroque, funded thanks to the friends of Sunday Baroque, including Rita Sackett, in loving memory of her husband, Mark. Piacere is the Italian word for pleasure, and it's the subtitle of this concerto by Antonio Vivaldi. It's the sixth of a dozen concertos from the set called The Contest Between Harmony and Invention. Gottfried von der Goltz is the violinist with Freiburg Baroque.

Gottfried von der Goltz and Freiburg Baroque played Antonio Vivaldi's concerto subtitled Pleasure. 18th century English musical societies popularized madrigals, the little secular poems set to music. Cambridge singers performed two of them, Flora Gave Me Fairest Flowers by John Wilby, and Now is the Month of Maying by Thomas Morley

0: John Rutter and the Cambridge Singers performed two madrigals, Flora Gave Me Fairest Flowers by John Wilby and Now Is the Month of Maying by Thomas Morley. This is Sunday Baroque.
1: What do you do? 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
0: Sunday Baroque is funded thanks to the Friends of Sunday Baroque, whose members include the Strop family of Wilton, Connecticut. Composers often wrote music for their fans to play, and those admirers were often amateur musicians. Jean-Marie Leclerc composed a pair of suites called Recreations of Music that he intended to be easy to perform. Four Nations Ensemble plays the second of Jean-Marie Leclerc's easygoing suites.

0: Four Nations Ensemble is harpsichordist Andrew Appel, flutist Charles Brink, violinist Krista Bennion-Feeney, and cellist Loretta O'Sullivan. They played the second Recreation of Music by Jean-Marie Leclerc. You can look up the music on today's show. 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
0: 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In the Renaissance and early Baroque eras, violin bands were as common as rock bands are today. A violin band consists of low, medium, and high-voiced members of the violin family, and early violin bands would typically play arrangements of songs and music originally for other instruments. The King's Noise is a modern-day violin band, and they play some anonymous 17th-century ballads and dances.

0: The King's Noise played The Happy Meeting, Hollis Berry, Tickle My Toe, The Queen's Delight, and Half Hannikin, anonymous 17th century ballads and dances. Sunday Baroque is produced at WSHU in Fairfield, Connecticut, and funded by the Richard P. Garmany Fund at Hartford Foundation for Public Giving, providing support to institutions that are committed to enriching lives in Connecticut, including the Hartford Symphony Orchestra and Connecticut Forest and Parks Association. Our production team is Julie Ferdino, Jennifer Basher, Sabrina Garone, Anne Lopez, and Lexi Perinol. I'm Suzanne Bona, and this is Sunday Baroque.
1: 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I'm Amanda Sewell. 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
2: This is the Composer's Datebook for August 16th. I'm John Burge. In the 1950s, if you said the words Cuban music, perhaps Desi Arnaz, a.k.a. Ricky Ricardo, singing Babalu might come to mind. More recently, it might be the Buena Vista Social Club. On today's date, back in 1932, George Gershwin had Cuban music on his mind when the New York Philharmonic premiered his Cuban overture under its original title, Rumba. Cuban dance music has always proved appealing to North American composers. Long before Gershwin, the 19th century piano virtuoso Louis Moreau Gottschalk toured Cuba and imitated some of the sounds and rhythms he heard there in his original works. In the early 1940s, a young hay fever sufferer named Leonard Bernstein escaped the New England pollen of Tanglewood to spend time in Key West. There he was inspired by the Latin dance bands he heard on Radio Havana and wrote a jaunty little Cuban-style dance of his own that would resurface 15 years later as the song America in Bernstein's hit musical West Side Story. And in 1990, American composer Michael Dougherty composed his orchestral conga line titled Desi, a symphonic tribute to Cuban bandleader Desi Arnaz in his pop icon role of, who else, Ricky Ricardo. Composer's Daybook is produced by APM, American Public Media, in collaboration with the American Composers Forum, reminding you that all music was once new.

Hello, everyone, and welcome to Music by Request on Interlochen Public Radio. This is Tyler Castellanos with you this weekend, and we have a nice array of different requests, ranging from some opera arias to a couple by Dmitri Shostakovich, and even a couple good jazz tunes. If you want to make a request for next weekend's show, you can email us at ipr@interlochen.org or call and leave a message at 231-276-4422. I'll be on vacation next week, but Amanda Sewell will be filling in for me and she will take your requests. The first request we have comes from Dan in Grayling. He listened to the World Youth Symphony Orchestra with Joanne Folletta on the live broadcast by IPR, where they played Dmitri Shostakovich's Symphony No. 5. This was during week 5 of the Interlochen Arts Camp, and Dan wanted to hear the second movement again. So here is the World Youth Symphony Orchestra, conducted by Joanne Folletta, performing the second movement from Dmitri Shostakovich's Symphony No. 5.

the second movement from Dmitri Shostakovich's Symphony No. 5, performed by the World Youth Symphony Orchestra with Joanne Folletta. That was during week 5 of the Interlaken Arts Camp just a few weeks ago. That was also live broadcast here on IPR at request number 1 for Dan and Grayling. Welcome back to Music by Request on Classical IPR. This is Tyler Castellanos with you this week. And the next request is number 2 for Walt and Buckley. Here is a performance by the United States Marine Band with Lieutenant Colonel Jason Fettig performing the fourth movement.

at request number 2 for Walt and Buckley. That was the fourth movement from Aaron Copland's Symphony number 3, performed by the President's Own United States Marine Band, conducted by Lieutenant Colonel Jason Fettig. You're listening to Music by Request on Classical IPR. The next request I have for you comes from Michael in Gould City. This is a fun one by Richard Wagner. This piece was written when he was 26 years old and was inspired by a tumultuous trip in which his passport was seized and the ship that he was on to London was met with rough seas and storms that delayed his arrival in London by 2 weeks. The captain of his ship was happy to take Richard Wagner despite not having a passport. Here is the Overture to the Flying Dutchman, performed here by the Chicago Symphony Orchestra with Sir George Schulte.

The Overture to the Flying Dutchman by Richard Wagner at request number 3 for Michael in Gould City. That performance was by the Chicago Symphony Orchestra with Sir George Schulte. Welcome back to Music by Request on Classical IPR. If you want to make a request for next weekend's show, you can send us an email at ipr@interlochen.org or call and leave a message at 231-276-4422. I'll be on vacation in Tennessee next week, so Amanda Sewell will cover for me, and she'll take all of your requests. The next request I have for you comes from Earl and Lena the Wonder Dog, a classic tune by the Dave Brubeck Quartet. Here is Take 5.

an absolute earworm of a tune by the Dave Brubeck Quartet. That was Take Five, a wonderful tune in five that has a little bit of a lilt to it and gets me singing the tune all throughout the day every time I hear it. That was request number four for Earl and Lena, the Wonder Dog. You're listening to Music by Request on Classical IPR. This is Tyler Castellanos with you this weekend. And the next request I have for you is number five for Greg and Indian River, another classic jazz tune. This one comes from an album that was released in 1965 by Wes Montgomery. This album reached number 116 on the Billboard, and it was Wes Montgomery's first album to go on the Billboard charts. Here is Bumpin'.

0: Wes Montgomery's Bumpin' from his 1965 album of the same name. A fun jazz tune for Greg in Indian River at request number 5.
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0: 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The next request I have for you is number 6 for Beverly and Williamsburg. Maurice Ravel was really not a big fan of this next work, having described it with no form, no development, and almost no modulation. It was just initially a compositional exercise that went on to embed itself into orchestral significance. A performance by the Minnesota Orchestra with A.G. Uwe. Here is Bolero by Maurice Ravel.

0: At request number 6 for Beverly in Williamsburg, that was Maurice Ravel's Bolero, performed by the Minnesota Orchestra with Eiji Uwe.
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0: 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The next request I have for you comes from Ellen in Manchester at number 7. This end credits theme comes from the 1989 film starring Kevin Costner about a farmer who builds a baseball field in his cornfield that attracts the ghostly apparitions of famous baseball legends. Music by James Horner. Here is the end credits theme for Field of Dreams.

At request number 7 for Ellen in Manchester, that was the end credits theme for the 1989 film starring Kevin Costner, Field of Dreams. Welcome back to Music by Request on Classical IPR. This is Tyler Castellanos with you this weekend, and if you want to make a request for next weekend's show, you can email us at ipr@interlochen.org or call and leave a message at 231-276-4422. I'll be on vacation in Tennessee next week, but Amanda Sewell will cover for me and will take all of your requests. The next request I have for you comes from David in Frankfurt at request number 8. This love duet, supposedly, is one where the Don Giovanni is attempting to seduce Zerlina to his castle the night before she is wed. Here is a performance by the English Baroque soloist with Arian James as Zerlina and Rodney Guilfrey as the Don Giovanni. Here is Wolfgang Amadeus Mozart's La Ci Darem La Mano from Don Giovanni.

at request number 8 for David in Frankfurt. That was La Ci Darum La Mano from Don Giovanni, performed by the English Baroque soloist with Rodney Gilfrey and Arian James. Welcome back to Music by Request on Classical IPR. This is Tyler Castellanos with you this weekend, and the next request comes from Gary in Traverse City at request number 9. This aria from Camille Saint-Saëns' Samson and Delilah is called Softly Awakes My Heart, or more literally translated as My Heart Opens Itself to Your Voice. Here's a performance by Elena Garancia with the Filarmonica del Teatro Comunale di Bologna.

0: at request number 9 for Gary in Traverse City, that was Softly Awakes My Heart, or My Heart Opens Itself to Your Voice from Samson and Delilah by Camille Saint-Saëns. A performance by Elena Garancha with the Filarmonica del Teatro Comunale de Bologna.
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0: 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The next request I have for you comes from Jim in Honor at request number 10. This is the final love duet from Andrea Chenier, performed by Andrea Bocelli and Anna Maria Martinez as Chenier and Maddalena.

At request number 10 for Jim in Honor, that was Andrea Bocelli and Anna Maria Martinez with the New York Philharmonic, conducted by Alan Gilbert, performing the final love duet from the opera Andrea Chenier. Welcome back to Music by Request on Classical IPR. This is Tyler Castellanos with you this weekend, and the next request I have comes from Lynn in South Boardman at request number 11. Here is a fun rag written in 1968 that mimics a cat wandering around, and I can certainly relate to this one as I have two wandering cats of my own at home. Here is Tabby Cat Walk by William Bolcom, performed by pianist Marc-André Hamelin.

At request number 11 for Lynn in South Boardman, that was Tabby Cat Walk by William Bolcom, performed by pianist Marc-André Hamelin. 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The next request, at request number 12, is for Beth in Frankfurt. Here are two songs from the popular English singer that gave many concerts to soldiers during World War II from Vera Lynn. This is We'll Meet Again and I'll Be Seeing You.

0: We'll Meet Again, and I'll Be Seeing You by Vera Lynn at request number 12 for Beth in Frankfurt.
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0: 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This is Tyler Castellanos with you this weekend. And the next request comes at number 13 from Diane in Coldwater. Diane sent us an email and wanted to hear a recording of Nancy Stagnita and Kevin Rhodes in a concert they gave last year, performing Samuel Barber's Canzona. And I want Diane to know that I actually passed by Nancy the other day at the store, and I let her know that one of our wonderful requesters wanted to hear this excellent performance of her, and she was just absolutely thrilled about it.

At request number 13 for Diane and Coldwater, that was Interlochen Arts Academy's own Nancy Stagnita with Kevin Rhodes performing the Canzona by Samuel Barber. A fun piece by a fun pair of performers. You're listening to Music by Request on Classical IPR. This is Tyler Cassianos with you this weekend. And if you want to make a request for next weekend's show, you can send us an email at ipr@interlochen.org, or you can call and leave a message at 231-276-4422. Amanda Sewell is covering for me next week, and she will follow up and take all of your requests. The next request I have for you is number 14 for Chelsea and Interlochen. Here is a performance of the London Symphony Orchestra with John Andrea Noseda performing Peter Tchaikovsky's Fourth Symphony, the fourth movement. And Chelsea was telling me at home one day that she loves this recording so much because of the prominent triangle part that she played a handful of years ago. She really likes this recording because of the excellent triangle player there in the back of the orchestra.

At request number 14 for Chelsea in Interlaken, that was the London Symphony Orchestra with John Andrea Noseda performing Peter Tchaikovsky's Fourth Symphony, the fourth movement, with a really prominent triangle part there that Chelsea really loves from this recording and just this movement in general. You're listening to Music by Request on Classical IPR. The next request I have for you is number 15 from Juliana, our summer intern here at IPR. Juliana just finished her summer work with IPR and is on her way to grad school. We are so grateful for her this summer and are excited for her future endeavors. So this one's for you. Here is a recording of Renee Fleming, James Galway, and Viggo Mortensen with the London Philharmonic Orchestra performing Return of the King from the Lord of the Rings, music by Howard Shore.

0: at request number 15 for Juliana from IPR as she makes her way to grad school in Kansas City. That was Return of the King from The Lord of the Rings, performed by the London Philharmonic Orchestra with Renee Fleming, James Galway, and Viggo Mortensen. 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The next request I have for you is for Christopher in Hobbs, New Mexico, at request number 16. Christopher wanted just a short and sweet one from the original Broadway cast recording of Sweeney Todd. Music by Stephen Sondheim. Here is Angela Lansbury performing The Worst Pies in London.
1: A customer! What? What you rush? What you hurry? You gave me such a fright. I thought you was a ghost. Half a minute, can't you sit? Sit, you down, sit. All I meant is that I haven't seen a customer for

At request number 16 for Christopher in Hobbs, New Mexico, that was Angela Lansbury from the original Broadway cast recording of Sweeney Todd performing The Worst Pies in London. Welcome back to Music by Request on Classical IPR. This is Tyler Castellanos with you this weekend. And if you want to make a request for next weekend's show, you can send an email to ipr@interlochen.org or call and leave a message at 231-276-4422. I'll be on vacation in Tennessee next weekend, and Amanda Sewell will be covering for me. So send her a message and she'll take your requests. The next request I have for you is number 17 for Seth in Euless, Texas. Here is a symphony in two movements that was inspired by a section of the Lord's Prayer, a performance by the University of Texas Wind Ensemble with Jerry Junkin. And I'm sure Seth might be just a little upset that I chose this recording from the University of Texas, considering he went to TCU and also Texas Tech with me few years ago. Here is Give Us This Day, a short symphony for wind ensemble by David Maslanka.

At request number 17 for Seth in Euless, Texas. That was the University of Texas Wind Ensemble with conductor Jerry Junkin performing Give Us This Day, a short symphony for a wind ensemble by David Maslanka. 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This is Tyler Castellanos with you this weekend. And the next request at number 18 comes from Clark in Lubbock, Texas. Here is a pretty cool piano concerto by Dmitri Shostakovich. It features a very prominent trumpet part where the solo trumpet player will actually stand next to the piano soloist in front of the orchestra for this concerto. Here is pianist David Brattigam with trumpeter Peter Masures with the Royal Concertgebouw Orchestra performing Dmitri Shostakovich's Piano Concerto No. 1.

0: At request number 18 for Clark in Lubbock, Texas, that was Dmitri Shostakovich's Piano Concerto No. 1 with a very prominent solo trumpet part performed by the Royal Concertgebouw Orchestra with pianist David Brattigam and trumpeter Peter Masuras, conducted by Ricardo Chailly.
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0: Welcome back to Music by Request on Classical IPR. This is Tyler Castellanos with you this weekend, and the next request at number 19 comes from Chris in Sheboygan. Here is a piece that was requested in memory of Chris's mother, Rosemary. This is Schön Rosmarin, or Beautiful Rosemary, by Fritz Kreisler, performed by Itzhak Perlman with the Abbey Road Ensemble.

at request number 19 for Chris in Sheboygan in memory of his mother, Rosemary. That was Schön Rosmarin, or Beautiful Rosemary by Fritz Kreisler, performed by Itzhak Perlman with the Abbey Road Ensemble, conducted by Lawrence Foster. You're listening to Music by Request on Classical IPR. This is Tyler Castellanos with you this weekend, and if you want to make a request for next weekend's show, you can email us at ipr@interlochen.org or call and leave a message at 231-276-4422. Amanda Sewell will be covering for me while I'm gone in Tennessee next week, so send her a message and she'll get back to you and let you know where you'll be on the program. The next request is number 20 for Cheryl in Traverse City. Cheryl went to Interlochen's production of West Side Story last week and was absolutely thrilled by the performance, and I agree. I was there on opening night last Thursday, and I just had an absolutely wonderful time. West Side Story is one of my all-time favorite musicals, and Interlochen's students this summer really did a great job with it. So, for Cheryl, here is Tonight from West Side Story. And this recording comes from the original Broadway cast recording.

at request number 20 for Cheryl in Traverse City. That was Tonight from West Side Story. Music by Leonard Bernstein. The recording came from the original Broadway cast recording, and it's absolutely just a wonderful tune. One of my favorites, actually, in this entire musical, with my absolute favorite being Cool. It's a very fun fugue, and I love all the different iterations between the movies and the musicals. Welcome back to Music by Request on Classical IPR. I've got one more request for you at request number 21 for Terry in Williamsburg. Terry sent us a message and wanted to hear the nice piece that plays as the opening title for the PBS documentary, The Civil War. But she wanted to hear a special version of it that has a chamber orchestra behind it. Here is music by Jay Unger playing the fiddle, with Molly Mason playing the guitar, and the Nashville Chamber Orchestra as well. Here is Ashokan Farewell.

0: At request number 21 for Terry in Williamsburg, that was Ashokan Farewell by Jay Unger, who also was performing the fiddle in this recording with guitarist Molly Mason and the Nashville Chamber Orchestra. This has been Music by Request on Classical IPR, Interlaken Public Radio, WIAA Interlaken, WIAB Mackinac City, W234BU Traverse City. This has been Tyler Castellanos with you this weekend. And just one more time, if you want to make a request for next weekend's show, you can email us at ipr@interlaken.org or call and leave a message for Amanda Sewell at 231-276-4422. I'll be out of town next weekend, but Amanda will take all of your requests, let you know where you'll be on the program, and you'll hear her at this same time next weekend. Thanks, everybody, for tuning in and hanging out with me this weekend. I hope you all have a great day.
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0: Welcome to From the Top, where outstanding young musicians come to play. I'm your host, pianist Peter Dugan. We just enjoyed a performance by 14-year-old André Previn Peck of Frédéric Chopin's Scherzo No. 3 in C-sharp minor. We're coming to you today from the Twin Cities. Minneapolis and St. Paul sit at the confluence of three rivers, the Mississippi, the Minnesota, and the St. Croix, in the great state of Minnesota. We're recording today at Minnesota Public Radio. We have a studio full of accomplished young musicians, from an oboist who will be playing a new piece by Rena Esmail based on different breathing patterns commonly used in yoga, to a cellist who will grace us with the lyricism of Fauré, but confesses that she's been honing her rhythmic skills playing Metallica and AC/DC with her rock band. Let's begin our show with 14-year-old André Previn Peck, who we just heard playing that beautiful Chopin.
1: Wow. That was thrilling.
2: Thanks.
1: What's going through your mind as you play those final few lines of music?
2: Well, triumphant is the number one word I would use to describe it. The entire piece, like the whole stormy stuff, is all C-sharp minor. Mm-hmm. And then it just suddenly ends in C-sharp major, and it's just like a victory. It's just so refreshing to hear the final chord strike.
1: What about those beautiful, glistening, shimmering arpeggios, or they're not really arpeggios, but you know the passage I'm talking about.
2: Yeah.
1: That might be my favorite part of this whole piece. What do those passages mean to you when you play them?
2: So I once had a lesson at a piano festival, and my teacher gave me the best analogy. The chords that have the main melody, they're the chorale, they're singing, and then the little glistening things going down, That's like the angels singing,
1: Wow. Glittering
2: in the air.
1: Can you play just that chorale for me one time and let us all think about that image?

0: Yeah, yeah. It's so beautiful.
1: Yeah.
0: Obviously, the mastery that we just witnessed from you, it takes a lot of practice. Has your practice routine been changing at all in these past few years? You've been taking on more and more difficult repertoire.
1: I started this like more difficult repertoire. It was right around the time that I switched to my current teacher.
0: Mm-hmm.
1: And he has a really structured practicing form that really helped me like get better at technical passages. But I think my practicing has mostly changed since I read a book. It's called The Talent Code. I don't remember who it's by.
0: Okay.
1: But it really mentions a lot about deep practicing.
0: Deep practicing.
1: Yeah. It says like the 10,000 hours to master something isn't really enough. You have to do like really slow practicing. So it wires your myelin sheath, a part of your brain that impacts skill building.
0: Your myelin sheath.
1: I don't know exactly like where it is in the brain, okay. But basically, by doing deep practicing, it reinforces the myelin sheath, which makes it easier to learn stuff more quickly and pick up skills faster.
0: So not even just skills at the piano?
1: No, it can help with everything.
0: So you're saying the more deep practice you put in at the keyboard, the faster...

0: I don't have any musicians in my immediate family. I am second cousins with Andre Previn, the conductor.
1: I was going to ask because your name, of course, is Andre Previn Peck. It seemed like that couldn't just be a coincidence.
0: Yeah, no, it's not a coincidence.
1: Wow. Did you ever get a chance to meet your namesake?
0: I didn't. I do remember the day that he died. I was still like pretty young. I knew he was a pretty big person in the music community.
1: Huge. Yeah. Huge.
0: And I knew he was related to me, but I didn't know him at all.
1: Right.
0: So it's kind of like I don't know how to react to it.
1: It takes a ton of self-discipline to get to this level. Where do you think your self-discipline comes from?
0: I think it definitely comes from my mother.
1: Yeah?
0: Yeah. Thanks, Mom.
1: I love that. Andre, thank you so much for your music and for the great chat. I feel like I'm going to get to hear more and more of you over the next years, and I'm looking forward to that.
0: All right. Thanks.
1: Thanks, Andre. Andre Previn Peck, 14 years old from La Crosse, Wisconsin. Next, we'll be treated to fantastic cellist, 15-year-old Sophia Alexander from Minneapolis, Minnesota. She and I will perform Gabriel Fauré's Après un rêve.

0: You heard 15-year-old cellist Sophia Alexander from Minneapolis perform Gabriel Fauré's Après en Rêve. I'm Peter Dugan. I was joining her on the piano.
1: Wow. Wow, wow, wow.
0: Sophia, that was absolutely beautiful.
2: Thank you.
0: I've loved this piece for many, many years, and playing it with you just now reminded me why. You brought so much heart to it. After a Dream by Fauré, originally for voice, how would you summarize the heart of this poem?
2: Well, it's really sad because when you wake up after the dream, like, you aren't with that person anymore. But then at the same time, you can, like, still be with that person in your dreams.
0: In your dreams. Yeah.

0: I love about how you play this piece is you bring together the happy and the sad. You know, I hear both of those emotions. Sophia, we have to congratulate you now for a win that you had recently with the Greater Twin Cities Youth Symphony.
1: Yeah.
0: Tell me about it.
1: So last year, I was selected as the winner of the Young Soloist Competition for Greater Twin Cities Youth Symphonies called GITSYS. I had the opportunity to play Lalo's Cello Concerto with the orchestra.
0: What did it feel like to have that opportunity to be up in front of the orchestra with all your friends and your peers?
1: It was really, really, really cool. I have never had the experience of playing with an orchestra before that.
0: Mm.
1: Being able to do it alongside most of my best friends was the coolest part.
0: So making music seems to be a very social thing. Is that where a lot of the joy comes in for you?
1: Yeah, I think definitely all the friends that I've made through it is one of the most important things.
0: As we grow as musicians, we look for people who inspire us. Who are some of those people for you?
1: I really look up to Johannes Moser. He's a cellist. I actually had the opportunity to participate in a masterclass with him over the summer.
0: Oh, nice.
1: He's my favorite cellist of all time. And it was really, really amazing to actually get to like play in front of him.
0: What did you learn from him?
1: The most important person in the room doesn't have to speak the loudest. I really learned that like I don't need to force the sound out of my cello.
0: Yeah. Is classical music the only music in your life right now?
1: No, I also participate in a group called Cello Rock. We play all sorts of music, mainly from the 80s.
0: What kinds of bands are you covering?
1: A lot of Michael Jackson and AC/DC and even like Metallica.
0: Nice.
1: Yeah.
0: Obviously, you're someone who loves sharing music with people. That's been clear from getting to know you. What do you get out of playing in a rock band of, I assume it's all cellists?
1: Mm-hmm.
0: So what does that bring you?
1: Yeah, in addition to being really, really fun, it transfers a lot of skills over to orchestral playing because rhythms and stuff don't appear as often in classical music, but you can get really comfortable with them. So going back to orchestra feels a lot easier.
0: Right. Can you give me a bar or two of one of your go-to rock tunes from your cello rock band?
1: Sure.
0: Yes. Yeah. What is that from?
1: That's from Master of Puppets.
0: That's a Metallica song,
1: yeah.
0: Right? Yeah, and you're like, that's great. I want to hear it with all the cellists. Sophia, you play so beautifully. Thanks for sharing your musicianship with us today, and thanks for being with me.
1: Thanks so much for this opportunity. It was really fun.
0: Sophia Alexander, 15 years old, from Minneapolis, Minnesota.
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0: If you're just joining us, this is From the Top, coming to you from the Twin Cities, the home of Minnesota Public Radio, the folks that brought you the brilliance of Prairie Home Companion and Live From Here. I'm your host, Peter Dugan, and I'm sitting at the piano ready for our next young musician, 15-year-old trumpeter Christian Garner from Minnetonka, Minnesota. Christian, welcome to From the Top.
3: Hi.
0: We're going to be playing a great trumpet piano sonata together. What's the title of this?
3: The piece is the Kent Kennan Sonata for Trumpet.
0: Whenever you're ready, let's take it from the top.

0: 15-year-old Christian Garner from Minnetonka, Minnesota, performed the first movement of 20th century American composer Kent Kennan's Sonata for Trumpet and Piano. I'm Peter Dugan, and I was at the piano. Christian, you have a versatile array of trumpets with you right now. What are these different instruments here in front of us?
1: Today I brought three trumpets. The one that I used for the sonata was a B-flat trumpet, the most standard instrument. That's the first trumpet that you get. Most things are written for a B-flat trumpet.
0: That's kind of like your baseline standard trumpet. And then what's next to that?
1: The next trumpet is a C trumpet used for orchestral stuff. And there's also the piccolo, which is a really small trumpet used for stuff in the really high register.
0: Mm-hmm.
1: It makes flexibility up there a lot easier.
0: Mm. It's used in Baroque music quite a bit, right?
1: Yeah.
0: Can I hear what the piccolo trumpet sounds like?
1: Sure.
0: Cool.
1: I can play a Blassen, which is a really old piece of music.
0: That's the name of the composer?
1: Well, we don't know the composer's name.
0: Oh, okay.
1: Because the piece of music was found on a painting. There is a portrait of Bach's trumpet player, and he was holding a piece of music. We don't know, did the painter paint that piece of music, or is it Bach's music? We just don't know.
0: This is incredible. This is like real-life Da Vinci Code. So there's a piece of music that the only source is the painting itself, and no one has any other resource for where this piece came from.
1: No.
0: Wow. Okay, now I really want to hear it.

0: All hail Christian Garner, the 15-year-old trumpeter from Minnetonka, Minnesota. That is the most joyful sound I've heard in a long time, the sound of you playing that on the piccolo trumpet. So the name of the painter, I believe, is Hausmann, and the trumpeter, Gottfried Reicha. So for those at home interested in learning more about this mysterious and incredibly beautiful trumpet fanfare, Google it. What a fascinating origin, and I loved hearing you play it. What's the most difficult thing about playing the trumpet?
1: Chops, like having to play for a long time.
0: So trumpet players, wind players all talk about chops. What do you mean when you talk about chops?
1: Endurance.
0: Endurance.
1: Like that's what a lot of trumpet playing is about. Being able to play and not get super tired. It's related to your embouchure.
0: The shape that your mouth makes.
1: Yeah. When a trumpet player gets tired, like you just can't play as high, or playing really controlled, soft things gets harder.
0: So how do you practice that? How do you build endurance?
1: A really great way is playing really soft stuff. I play Clark Technical Studies really softly and build some endurance rather than like playing a lot, getting tired.
0: Right. Makes sense. Christian, I just love the way you play the trumpet, the discipline you bring to the instrument. You're only in 9th grade. I can't wait to see where your career takes you. And thanks for being with us today.
1: Thanks.
0: Christian Garner, 15 years old, from Minnetonka, Minnesota. Are you craving more From the Top? We've got you covered. Listen to extended interviews on the From the Top podcast. 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

0: Welcome back to From the Top, where outstanding young musicians come to play. I'm your host, pianist Peter Dugan. It's so great to be with all of you this week and every week, thanks to the generosity of Susan and Gerald Slavitt. In case you're just joining us, we're coming to you from the studios of Minnesota Public Radio, located in St. Paul, Minnesota. Our next young musician lives in St. Cloud, Minnesota. Here's 14-year-old violinist Lorelei Schoenhard. Hey!
1: Hi, Peter.
0: Welcome to the show.
1: Yeah, it's great to be on here.
0: What are we going to be performing together?
1: We're going to be playing Brahms' Hungarian Dance No. 5.
0: This is a timeless classic. Whenever you're ready, let's take it from the top.

0: 14-year-old violinist Lorelei Schoenhardt from St. Cloud, Minnesota, performed Hungarian Dance No. 5 by Johannes Brahms with me, Peter Dugan, at the piano. Lorelei, bravo, bravo, bravo. That was a great performance.
1: Thanks, Peter.
0: It was really fun to play it with you, too. I mean, just great energy and so playful. Do you have an image that goes through your mind when you play it?
1: I imagine how Brahms actually got inspired to write this. How he was sitting outside of a cafe listening to gypsy bands and drinking a tankard of beer. So that's kind of what goes through my mind.
0: Now, I know you didn't drink a tankard of beer before we hit record on that performance, but I felt the energy of that so clearly. What about the challenges of this piece?
1: Trying to have it sound like it's improvisational. Because Brahms didn't write these down for many, many years. He just kept playing them and changing different things. So I need to make it sound like it's different each time I'm playing it.
0: Let me in on the secrets of how do you actually make it sound improvised. Get technical with me.
1: I have to add some rubato. I need to take time in certain places and add time in other places that makes it sound just a little free. Usually you just follow the rhythm that's already written on the page.
0: Right. And in this case, sometimes the rhythm on the page actually is kind of different than the way you actually play it. And that's been passed down through the generations with the traditions of this piece. Do you feel you can bring improvisational freedom to other styles of music or other time periods of classical music?
1: Yeah, definitely. But I think it's wise to do it in what you think the composer would be doing if they were playing the piece. Let's say Bach.
0: Good example. How about Bach?
1: Bach includes tritones, which were illegal at that time. And it's nice to kind of emphasize those to show how they're different than other composers.
0: For an accomplished young musician like yourself, I'm wondering, what choices have you had to make in your life to get to this point?
1: When I have schoolwork, I have to decide whether I'm going to spend the time at night focusing on my violin or if I want to focus more on my schoolwork.
0: And how do you go about making those tough choices?
1: Well, sometimes I just decide to study because it's just really important for me to get a good grade on the subject. But sometimes I'll say, oh, well, I can study this in the morning on the way to school, so I'll just practice now.
0: Yeah, it's really learning at a very young age how to manage your time and triage the many responsibilities that you have on your shoulders. It's not easy being a young musician.
1: I love my violins.
0: It's great that you see it as a source of joy, and that joy came through today.
1: Yeah, thank you.
0: Lorelei Schoenhardt, 14 years old, from St. Cloud, Minnesota. I have Isaiah Chirin joining me now in the studio. He is a 17-year-old oboist from Apple Valley, Minnesota, now living in Philadelphia, where he attends the Curtis Institute of Music. Isaiah, welcome to From the Top.
2: Thank you for having me.
0: I'm very excited about this piece we're going to perform together. Tell me the name and the composer.
2: This piece is called Pranium, and it's by Rina Esmail.
0: Rina is a great friend of From the Top's, and I know that you reached out to her and you heard back.
2: Yeah, actually, after our first rehearsal, I sent her a mock recording and she replied with a voice memo talking through notes. She also sang through some parts. She has a beautiful voice. It was interesting because I sort of looked at it from a Western classical music perspective, but when she sang it in the more Hindustani Indian classical style, it was much more free and improvisatory. The way that her voice, it's almost like glissandos in a way.
0: It's everything like bending the notes, kind of.
2: Exactly. Yeah. So it's very interesting for me to hear that. I'm very grateful that she took the time to do that.
0: Talk about the piece specifically, Pranayama, that we're about to play. What does Pranayama mean?
2: It means harnessing of the life force. Mm-hmm. And each movement is based off of breathing patterns in yoga. So the first movement, Durg, is a three-part breath. The way Rina described it was it starts from lower in your body and it gradually gets higher. The second movement, Kapalbhati, is the skull shining breath. It's like these short exhalations and inhalations through the nose.
0: Yeah, and then, it's quick sort of. yeah, that kind of thing.
2: Right? Exactly. You could hear these breathing patterns and you can follow along with them as well.
0: Yeah, in fact, cool. There's a note that Rina published to go along with the score. And I'm looking at it right now. She says, if you know these breath patterns, breathe along. I do want to encourage all of those listening to really think about their breath as they listen to our performance of this piece. Okay, Isaiah, if you're ready, let's take this from the top. This is Rina Esmail's Pranayama.

0: 17-year-old oboist Isaiah Chirin from Apple Valley, Minnesota, performed Pranayam, a piece by composer Rina Esmail. I'm Peter Dugan, and I was at the piano. Isaiah, this is my first time playing this piece of music, and that journey of discovery just over the past few days has genuinely been such a treat for me. I want to thank you for that.
1: Thank you.
0: Well, I noticed as you were getting set up today, you know, like any good double reed player, you had all your various reeds. Talk to me a little bit about life with reeds. You make your own.
1: Yes, I make my own reeds. It starts from a piece of tube cane. It looks like a bamboo. And then we chop it, put it through a series of machines and tie it on a staple, scrape it, and then we can adjust it. Yeah, it's long.
0: You're a woodworker, you're an artisan. Why carry so many of them?
1: Each reed has a different personality or a different quality to them.
0: What would you say is the most sort of valuable or treasured reed in your archive?
1: I did keep the reed that I played my Curtis audition on, which is you know, very special to me. Yeah. And it's kind of fun to look back also at like the older reeds and see how much I've improved.
0: You're studying now at Curtis Institute of Music in Philadelphia. Tell me about what the shift has been like moving to Philly and how that works for a high school student.
1: Yeah, it was a very big adjustment. My whole family moved there. My parents, I'm very thankful for them. They sold the house in Minnesota and my mom moved with me to Philadelphia. Mm. If you're a young student, you have to live off campus with a parent. So, you know, we had to find a place in Philadelphia and then I do high school online on top of the stuff that I have to do at Curtis.
0: Mm-hmm. What's it like playing in an orchestra of musicians that are mostly college-aged? To remind our listeners, you're not in a pre-college program at Curtis. You are enrolled in the school.
1: I think at first it was intimidating because everybody is so, so amazing. The first couple of months I felt, you know, like, am I good enough to be here? But it got better and I started to see myself improving and my teachers were always very supportive. So it's been great so far.
0: Has there been a change that you've had to make adjusting to a new teacher?
1: Yeah, there's a very long legacy of great oboe playing at Curtis. It's the like epicenter of the American school of oboe playing. Before like 1920s, there wasn't really a clear American style of oboe playing. And there was a guy by the name of Marcel Tabuteau, and he came from the Paris Conservatoire. He combined the French style of playing with the German style of playing, specifically with the reeds, and he created the American school of oboe playing. And that's since been taught at Curtis, and then that style spread across America.
0: So the difference between the German and the French style is what?
1: So the French style was very flexible. There was a very strong emphasis on phrasing, especially from the Paris Conservatoire with Ferdinand Gillet. And the German style was more focused on sound. They had a very warm sound with a lot of depth in it. And he wanted to combine the two, the flexibility and the depth and resonance.
0: And this was early 20th century, mid-20th
1: century? Yeah, I mean, when Curtis first started, he was the oboe teacher. So like 1924.
0: Yeah, right. Not a time when the idea of blending a German anything with a French anything was a popular idea.
1: Yeah.
0: What would you say are the characteristics of the oboe that you love the most?
1: If you've ever heard the Bacchanal, the oboe solo from Samson and Delilah.
0: You want to give us a little, play a couple bars of it?
1: Sure, I could.

0: Yeah, beautiful. Remind us what we're hearing there.
1: That's the bacchanal from Samson and Delilah. And that's definitely like the sort of sound that drew me to the oboe, that sort of exotic Arabian kind of thing.
0: Hey, Isaiah, thank you for being with us today. That performance was truly beautiful. I hope we get to play together again.
1: Of course. I'm so honored to be here. So thank you.
0: Isaiah Chirin, 17 years old, from Apple Valley, Minnesota, now living and studying in Philly, PA. Finally, we have a very special group gathered here in the Minnesota Public Radio studios. Four teenage boys and their acoustic guitars who look poised to begin playing. From the top listeners, you might want to temporarily relocate the furniture in the room because I suspect that some of you will be moved to dance. The McPhail Guitar Quartet. Teenagers from the Minneapolis area performed Tico Tico No Fuba by Zekina de Abreu, arranged for guitar quartet by Luke Levesque.

0: The McPhail Guitar Quartet, what a performance of Tico Tico No Fuba by Zaquina de Abreu, arranged for guitar quartet by Luc Levesque. We have here right now the members of this quartet. They are Soren Winnikoff, Arjuna Murugesan, Lucas Murdoch, and Augie Ho Chen, all teenagers from the Minneapolis area. Welcome, you guys. That was incredible. What a fun performance.
1: Awesome. Thank you.
0: You play so well together. Talk to me about the roles that each of you play in this ensemble, Soren.
2: Yeah, so we all switch around parts for different pieces. So some days one person will be getting the melody and someone else will be getting the bass, and then we'll swap it around for the next piece so everybody gets to try different things. But for this one, I am the melody, and so I'm kind of carrying that tune so it all holds together, and that's my role in this piece.
0: And what are you doing, Arjuna?
3: I have guitar four or the bass part, and I think my role is to maintain the tempo and sort of keep everybody together.
0: And Lucas?
1: Yeah, so I play kind of a background role. I think of myself almost as a drummer in a jazz band. I'm trying to set the mood and the feeling of the piece.
0: Cool, and what about you, Augie?
4: I'm kind of like a harmony to Soren. Uh-huh. So like a under melody, but we kind of have like similar rhythms and stuff. So yeah.
0: Yeah, sometimes you guys are like playing duets together almost. Yeah. Is this your preferred role for each of you? Like, for example, Arjuna, like, do you love playing the bass line or do you kind of enjoy mixing it up?
3: Well, it's the easiest, so I do enjoy it. But we've played a lot of other repertoire, and I also enjoy playing all the other parts and experimenting with how I can sound with these other three.
0: Yeah. Lucas, you have a favorite role to play?
1: So generally in this quartet, I tend to play the melody a lot.
0: Mm.
1: But I do enjoy playing the kind of the background here because I'm also a jazz guitarist, and it's a very similar role here, playing the background as in if I were on my electric guitar.
0: Yeah, mm-hmm. It's kind of a rhythm guitar sort of vibe.
1: Yeah, exactly.
0: Soren, you have a preferred role?
2: Not at all. I like them all.
0: Yeah. Like them all. Augie?
4: Same. Yeah. On like another piece that we're playing called Chacon, I'm the bass,
0: uh-huh.
4: But in this one, I'm not, so.
0: You all seem pretty confident, but if you had to say, what would be the biggest challenges of this piece?
2: It's fast. That's a challenge already, and I think also syncing it all up.
0: Right. Lucas, how do you all practice staying together?
1: In a lot of the other repertoire we play, there's a lot of counting, but I feel like in a piece of this style, you can't really be counting it with your brain. You have to be feeling it in your body.
0: Mm-hmm.
1: And so that's something that I would say has been challenging with this piece, is learning to feel it rather than count it.
0: Well, I think you all pulled it off. It was really great.
4: Thank you.
0: Shout out to Alan Johnson, your teacher and the coach of this ensemble.
1: Yes.
0: From what I understand, you guys have actually toured as a group.
1: Yes. We spent around a week and a half in Germany and Luxembourg.
0: Ooh,
1: we got to do a lot of performing together, but I feel like the most important part of all of that for us was getting to spend all that time together.
0: Mm-hmm. Yeah.
1: Because you can really feel how tight-knit a group is outside of music, in their music.
0: Yeah, definitely. Well, you guys, it's just really fun to get to hang out with y'all, and what a great performance. Thanks for being with us today.
1: Thank you. It was a pleasure.
3: Thank you.
0: The McPhail Guitar Quartet, teenagers from the Minneapolis area, Soren Winnikoff, Arjuna Murugesan, Lucas Murdoch, and Augie Ho Chen. It has been so fun to be here in the Twin Cities in the great state of Minnesota. Thank you to Minnesota Public Radio for hosting all of us today, and to you, our listeners, for turning your radio on no matter where you are, cooking, on the road, under your desk at work, perhaps, to join this tenacious and joyful group of young musicians on From the Top. I'm your host, pianist Peter Dugan. Please join me next week, and we'll take it from the top. This episode was recorded at the beautiful studios of Minnesota Public Radio with their fantastic engineer, Craig Thorson. A special thank you to John Nichterlein for bringing together his Twin Cities community to support From the Top. 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Our production manager is Amanda Roth. From the Top's executive director is Gretchen Nielsen. 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

0: This is Symphony Cast from APM, American Public Media. I'm Steve Seal, and this week we continue our summer residency in the UK at the largest classical music festival in the world, the BBC Proms. From July through September, music fans enjoy 8 weeks of extraordinary music making with concerts of orchestra, choral, and chamber music. If you're a music lover who is new to classical music, the Proms is the perfect place to start exploring. In fact, Sir Henry Wood, the first conductor of the Proms back in 1895, had just that in mind. He wanted this festival to be accessible to the masses, and to this day, it still holds true to that mission. And with that mission, established all those years ago, comes the central tone of the Proms Festival. Fun! Even when serious or weighty music is being played, you can hear the excitement in the audience by their always enthusiastic responses of cheers and roaring applause. It's no wonder the Proms is known worldwide as the greatest celebration of classical music there is, one looked forward to every year by thousands of attendees and millions of radio and online listeners around the world, including you, today. So what does prom mean in this context? It derives from the word promenade, which for this English festival refers to the fact that the original concerts over a century ago were held outdoors. These days, the Royal Albert Hall is the venue, but the festive and casual spirit remains. For this concert, it's a mix of old and new, as is often the case at the proms. First, the UK premiere of a work depicting the undulating of the ocean waves by the French-American composer Betsy Jolas, who celebrates her 100th birthday this summer. Then the magnificent violin concerto of Jean Sibelius, played by a recent winner at the International Sibelius Violin Competition, Suya Park. And to conclude, another grand and thrilling favorite, Richard Strauss's tone poem, Also Sprach Zarathustra. So settle in for another grand evening here in London at the 2026 BBC Proms Festival. Welcome to APM's Symphony Cast. Let's take our seats now in the Royal Albert Hall and turn things over to our colleague from the BBC, Martin Handley.
1: Hello and welcome to the Royal Albert Hall for the second of this year's BBC Proms being given by the BBC Philharmonic Orchestra. Tonight, joined by Chief Conductor John Storgards for a programme which ends with a work that is one of the best-known beginnings in all music, the vivid representation of a spectacular sunrise in Richard Strauss's tone poem Also Sprach Zarathustra, Thus Spake Zarathustra, which works so brilliantly in Stanley Kubrick's film 2001, A Space Odyssey. Before that, we've Sibelius's glorious, very personal violin concerto, and making her Proms debut to play it, the winner of last year's Sibelius Violin Competition, Suya Park. But first, music by the Franco-American composer Betsy Jolas, who celebrates her 100th birthday 2 weeks today. Back in 1962, she wrote incidental music for Shakespeare's The Tempest to be broadcast on French television. Composing half a dozen waves of music she could combine in a random order. 15 years later, she transformed her Tempest score into a work for full orchestra, which, as she says, was an opportunity to conceive a continuous form in waves without a single moment of silence, like the sea. In a way, she was also processing her experience as a teenager when, on the deck of a ship crossing the Atlantic, she was thrilled by feeling it pitching and rolling. That is, until a huge wave washing over her changed everything. All's ready on the platform. The leader of the BBC Philharmonic, Zoe Bayers, in her place. And here comes John Storgards to conduct the UK premiere of Betsy Jolas' Tales of a Summer Sea.

0: Principal cellist Peter Dixon plaintively ending Betsy Jones's Tales of a Summer Sea, the frightening turbulence of which has just received its UK premiere here in the Royal Albert Hall, with the BBC Philharmonic conducted by John Storgard, 5 percussionists, 2 timpanists knitting the waves together, Paul Turner and Tim Williams, the timpanists, starring. The 14-year-old Betsy's experience of a storm off the Azores was quite something, and when she was soaked by this huge wave, she was terrified, and ever since then she's been trying to get that terrible fear of the sea out of her head. A very happy 100th birthday to Betsy Jolas for the 5th of August. So now there's a bit of stage chess to be played before Suya Park can join the BBC Phil to make her proms debut performing Sibelius' violin concerto. When he was 50, Sibelius wrote, "Dreamt I was 12 years old and a virtuoso." As a young man, he'd still seriously entertained hopes of becoming a concert violinist, but his playing was flawed, not least by his nervous temperament. It's no wonder Sibelius' one concerto should be for his instrument. And of course, he had a very good idea of what the violin could and could not do, perhaps too good an idea, pushing it to its limits. I asked Suya whether she thinks you can tell from the music how much he wished he could have played it himself.
1: There's so much passion and so much heart, and he puts his whole life in it, and it's no surprise that this is the most famous violin concerto of all violin repertoire, and I can hear all the things he wanted to really try out and all the musical ideas, but also this technical virtuosity, and yeah, it's all in there. He puts everything in this 31 minutes.
0: It's quite improvisational feel at some point.
1: Yeah.
0: Do you need to really let go to let the music live?
1: Of course, but also you need this discipline as well to make it sound very freely.
0: So yeah, do you have a favourite moment?
1: I got to say the second movement all the time. It's something very special. You can hear the Finnish nature, you can feel it, you can feel the soul of Sibelius. You cannot compare this movement to anything else. And I'm really looking forward to playing in this kind of hall.
0: Tonight's soloist, Suya Park. Sibelius himself conducted the first performance of the concerto in 1904, when the soloist was apparently red-faced and perspiring, fighting a losing battle with the music's bristling difficulties. Thereafter, Sibelius did his usual structural rewrite of the concerto and took the opportunity to make things a little easier for the soloist. They're still subject to extreme demands, though, not least because they keep playing almost throughout the entire work. Despite those challenges and the gypsy-like and improvisational feel to the music, Sibelius' concerto is symphonic, particularly the first movement, which begins so magically and becomes so stormy. It's followed by that tender and simple romance which Suya loves, before the finale, which somehow combines seriousness with skittishness. Sibelius himself apparently once called it a danse macabre, while the musicologist Donald Tovey said it sounded like a polonaise for polar bears, which actually seems strangely apt. Well, the orchestra is reset, as you can hear, back on the platform, just tuning again. The young Sibelius was bitterly upset when he failed an audition as a violinist for the Vienna Philharmonic. Well, thank goodness he did. It wasn't his playing the auditioning panel worried about, but his nerves, and they were probably right. Nerves were a problem later on when he conducted. He needed a very stiff drink to be able to get onto the podium at all. As last night, an absolutely packed house awaiting the arrival of Suya Park. Here she is, followed by John Storgard, joining the BBC Philharmonic on the Royal Albert Hall stage to perform Sibelius's violin concerto.

0: inner darkness confronted. Sibelius as captain of his soul and his music, at least, at the end of his violin concerto. It was performed here in the Royal Albert Hall by Suya Park with the BBC Philharmonic Orchestra, conducted by John Storgard. Huge embrace between soloist and conductor. John was the chief judge of the Sibelius Violin Concerto, which Suya won last year. Making her bronze debut tonight, looked completely unfazed, on a note out of place. Interesting that two of her most important violin heroes are Maxim Vengerov and Leonidas Kavarkos. Sibelius was originally taught the violin by a military bandmaster. He used to take his violin with him on holiday and improvise in the open air. And he said, "The violin carried me away entirely. The wish to become a great violinist was to be my greatest desire, my proudest ambition, and never made it." Thank goodness we wouldn't have the concerto and everything else that we have that we so cherish. Back comes Suya Park on her own, which usually means one thing, a bit more.
1: Johann Sebastian Bach, Lago.

0: Wonderful when you get encores and the entire hall, this great huge hall, the lights dim and there's just a single spotlight in this case on Suya Park playing the Largo from the third solo violin sonata of Bach. And the lights come back on and everybody reawakens from that particularly lovely dream.
1: And as the lights come up, we'll take a break for just a moment from this concert. I'm Steve Seal, and SymphonyCast is at the 2026 BBC Proms Festival this week. And we are proud to be your source here in the States every summer for highlights from this, the most celebrated classical music festival in the world. 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Just go to yourclassical.org/symphonycast. In just a moment, the second half of this concert with Richard Strauss's towering symphonic poem, Thus Spake Zarathustra. That's coming up next on APM's SymphonyCast.
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0: Welcome back. I'm Steve Seal. This is APM's Symphony Cast. This week, we're in London for the 2026 BBC Proms, one of the longest-running classical music festivals in the world. And without further ado, let's return now to the Royal Albert Hall to rejoin the BBC.
1: Welcome back from me, Martin Handley, to the Royal Albert Hall for the second part of tonight's BBC Prom. The BBC Philharmonic Orchestra returns to the stage, soon to be followed by Chief Conductor John Sturgards. Richard Strauss's symphonic poem, Also sprach Zarathustra, Thus Spake Zarathustra, took its title from the book by Friedrich Nietzsche, which had achieved cult status, particularly with the young, which Strauss still was. Nietzsche was a radical skeptic, analysing the new German Empire, revealing what he saw as the hypocrisy behind the mask of Christian virtues. He declared, God is dead, and the hero of his book, Zarathustra, proclaimed a new kind of religion whose argument, paraphrased, might be something like a higher plane is inhabited by the Superman, who is the man of the future and the unrealized potential in man. The 30-year-old Strauss was certainly self-confident enough to tackle all the big themes of human existence. He said, I meant to convey in music an idea of the evolution of the human race from its origin through various phases of development, religious as well as scientific, up to Nietzsche's idea of the Superman. The whole work is intended as my homage to his genius. The famous opening, said Strauss, represents nature alone in the sunrise, without as yet any hint of humanity. John Sturgards.
2: I know people around me saying, ah, you are doing Also sprach Zarathustra, oh, it has that fantastic beginning. And then it's not interesting anymore. So, okay, of course, it has this amazing, very powerful, fantastic opening. And what happens after that still has to stay interesting and intense. And I think it is. I think it can be. But that's also up to the performers to really keep things going. And I mean, it's an ongoing process all the time between dark and light and between major and minor and clashes in harmonies.
1: I mean, he said it tackles all the big themes of human existence.
2: Yes, and very many different kinds of characters. And so I enjoy really everything in it, I have to say.
1: John Sturgards. Strauss's most controversial decision in the piece was to represent Zarathustra's Dance of Joy, the dance song, as a Viennese waltz, when you suspect that Nietzsche had something rather more earthy in mind. And at the end of the work, instead of setting Zarathustra's euphoric cry of Arise, you great noontide, Strauss composes serene final pages in which the fulfilled happiness of humanity is set against the quiet inevitability of nature. Hall's ready, packed stage, 8 double basses now. And here comes John Sturgards returning to the Royal Albert Hall stage and rejoining the BBC Philharmonic to perform Richard Strauss's Also sprach Zarathustra, Thus Spake Zarathustra.

0: The inevitability of nature persisting underneath the vision of a fulfilled humanity. Unsettling, precarious, the end of Richard Strauss's Nietzsche-inspired tone poem, Also sprach Zarathustra. Performed to end tonight's first BBC prom here in the Royal Albert Hall by the BBC Philharmonic Orchestra, led superbly, may I say, by Zoe Bayers and conducted by John Storgårds. And the bells up in the gallery towards the end. Intrepid percussionist Paul Patrick making his way right up to the fifth floor in not very long. John Storgårds with all the BBC Philharmonic on their feet. Strauss himself conducted the first performance in Frankfurt in 1896, and the complex post-Wagnerian score provoked a lot of controversy, as you can imagine. When Hugo Wolf heard it, he called it a success as a great joke. Very unfair. And there's so much more to it after that incredible opening. Hard to beat it, but Strauss being Strauss, well, he does.
1: And that's where we will take our leave from the BBC for this concert from the BBC Proms. I'm Steve Seal, now back stateside, but do join us next week as we'll have more from the 2026 BBC Proms Festival, and indeed for the next several weeks as well. You can enjoy these Proms concerts again by heading to our website, but keep in mind they're available to listen to there for only a few short weeks. This concert featured music by Betsy Jolas, Jean Sibelius, and Richard Strauss. 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The BBC Proms is the largest classical music festival in the world. From July through September, music fans enjoy 8 weeks of extraordinary music making with orchestra, choral, and chamber music. In the remaining time, we have a bit more from the BBC Philharmonic. Here they are, led by conductor Roman Gamba, in music by English composer Ruth Gipps from her Symphony No. 1 on SymphonyCast.

0: The Symphony No. 1 by the 20th century English composer Ruth Gipps. Rumon Gamba led the BBC Philharmonic Orchestra here on SymphonyCast. This week's SymphonyCast from the BBC Proms featured the BBC Philharmonic playing music of Betsy Jolas, Jean Sibelius, and Richard Strauss. 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APM SymphonyCast is produced by Daniel Nass with technical director Michael Osborne and assistance from Tania Major. I'm Steve Seal. We'll see you again next time on SymphonyCast. 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

We just heard Yagavar al-Galali. This is Fiesta, a young composer, Elbio Barilari. And today we are visiting the Sephardic music from Spain. Our title is Travels to Sepharad. Sepharad is the name the Spanish Jews gave to Spain. These Sephardic Jews were evicted from Spain together with the Muslims during the 16th century. There was a huge eviction of around 20% of the Spanish population and ended in a catastrophe for the country. Really, the Spanish economy sank for 200 years. Let's continue with this review of Sephardic music. The first song we heard was in Hebrew, and that's very characteristic of medieval Sephardic songs. In the Renaissance, most of the Sephardic songs are in Ladino. And of course, the sound is a combination of the very, very old Jewish traditions, plus the Spanish music of the time in Spain, plus the influence, the very powerful influence of Arabic music and North African music of the time. The next song is called La Rosa Enflorece. That means the rose blossoms. This is an ensemble, a French ensemble. The members are Edith Sammer, Michel Greville, Bernard Mouton, Thomas Bété, Vincent Liber. It's a very, very interesting, nice Pavane CD. Let's listen then to this anonymous Renaissance Sephardic song, La Rosa Enflorece.

That was La Rosa in Florese, an anonymous Sephardic song from the Renaissance, from this very interesting CD from Pavan Records that we are going to use more than once today. This is Fiesta. I am composer Elvio Barilari, today with music from the Sephardic culture, the Jews that were evicted from Spain along the Muslims in the 16th century by the Spanish monarchy. There was an ethnic and religious cleansing, the biggest in history up to that time. Now we're going to listen to two songs, Yo en Estando, that means when I was there, and Yo me estaba reposando, which is while I was resting. The ensemble Sarband, the same ensemble that we heard at the beginning of the show, does this selection of Renaissance Jewish Sephardic songs.

We just heard Yo en Estando and Yo Me Estaba Reposando, as recorded by the ensemble Sarband. This is Sephardic music from Spain. There are several different influences there. The Hebrew tradition, the Jewish tradition that came from Palestine, the music of Spain and Portugal, the Sephardic people were also in Portugal, of course, and the Arabic influence, and also many other influences that were attached to this music later during the diaspora. Let's go back to that very good French ensemble that we heard before, that Pavan record CD, to listen to two beautiful Sephardic Jewish Spanish songs. But one of these songs was gathered in Morocco, the other comes from the Balkans, and then you can see the expansion of the Sephardic culture is everywhere in the Mediterranean. The first song is called Morena Me Llaman. It's difficult to translate because Morena, it could be brunette, is some dark hair, olive skin lady. The second song is called Puncha Puncha. That means pincha pincha in Spanish, modern Spanish. In English would be something like it hurts in an emotional way.

0: We just heard two Sephardic songs, Morena Me Llaman and Puncha Puncha, the recording made by the same French ensemble from that very beautiful Pavan Records CD. Esto es Fiesta. Today we are presenting Travels to Sepharad. And the second half of the show, we're going to keep listening to music from different parts of the Mediterranean and talking a little bit more about this fascinating Sephardic culture. 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
1: If you love the arts and are looking to give back, consider volunteering with Interlaken Center for the Arts. 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Thank you, and I look forward to seeing you soon.
0: Bienvenidos nuevamente a Fiesta. I am composer Elvio Barilari, today with Travels to Sepharad, presenting the Sephardic music, music of the Judeo-Espanol culture, as they call it in the Ladino language. One of the reasons why the Sephardic and the Islamic refugees from Spain, when they were evicted from Spain, went to Morocco and went to Algeria, some to Egypt, Greece, and Turkey, is because the Turkish Sultan decided to give them asylum. And then there were Turkish fleets going to the Spanish shores to rescue these refugees, Muslim people as well as Sephardic people, and they went to settle in different parts of the Ottoman Empire, the Turkish Empire, bringing with them a lot of prosperity and a lot of expertise. There were teachers and craftworks and people in different professions and doctors, etc., etc. Then it was blood that Spain drained from their own veins for racist reasons and for religious bigotry. It was a human capital, let's say, that went to make even wealthier the Turkish Empire. And we need to learn those lessons from history. Let's go back to that very good French CD that we heard before, to listen to two more of these anonymous Sephardic songs. The first one is a very old romance that talks about something that happened with the King of France. The title of the song is El Rey de Francia, the King of France. And the second song is called Noches, Noches, with a T before the ch. In Spanish would be Noches, Noches, Nights, Nights. Two anonymous Sephardic songs, one more medieval, the other more from the Renaissance period.

two songs from the Judeo-Spanish folkloric music. Today on Fiesta we have been reviewing this amazing tradition. There are Sephardic communities in Latin America. These songs are alive in Latin America. Even many of the traditional Sephardic lullabies even have transpired into Latin American folk music. There is a huge connection between both. There are also versions of the same song in the Sephardic tradition and the Spanish traditional music, for example. Culture doesn't have borders. We are going to wrap up this visit to Sepharad with a very famous recording by Esperion 21, the group directed by the great Catalonian viola player and conductor and scholar Jordi Savall. This is a more academic style, not so close to the popular tradition. Yo me enamorí de un aire. I fell in love with an air. Let's listen to these beautiful Sephardic songs, Esperion 21 and Jordi Savall.

Yo me enamorí de un aire. Anonymous songs, songs from the 14th, 15th, 16th century, belonging to this Judeo-Spanish tradition. The recording we have was made by Esperion 21 and the great Jordi Savall. Fortunately, right now, there is a very wealthy and very abundant number of recordings of Sephardic music, and it's becoming more and more popular in the academic side, and let's say Baroque classical side, and also in the popular music of the Mediterranean countries as well as South America. 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Muchas gracias to our producer, Daniel Goldberg. Muchas, pero muchas gracias to our main sponsor, Joy Saxon. Y por supuesto, muchas gracias para todos ustedes. Estamos en la cadena radial de WFMT.

0: Next time on the Interlaken Collection, we feature the music of composer, trumpeter, and bandleader Wynton Marsalis. Hear Interlaken Arts Academy and camp student musicians perform music by Marsalis, including the Blues Symphony and his cello concerto. I'm Amanda Sewell. 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
1: I'm Elliot Forrest, and it is my pleasure to welcome you to the next broadcast of the radio series from the Chamber Music Society of Lincoln Center, David Finkel and Wuhan Artistic Directors. Now in its 56th season, the Chamber Music Society is one of the world's leading chamber music presenters. From its home in New York's Alice Tully Hall, on tour and on recordings, the Chamber Music Society delivers dazzling performances by virtuosic musicians to countless devoted listeners. On today's broadcast, we will be enjoying a trio of great duos, including a fantasy for harp and piano by Camille Saint-Saëns, music for piano four hands by Claude Debussy, and a passionate cello sonata by the French late romantic composer Léon Barrowman. Here's co-artistic director David Finkel with more.
2: When my co-artistic director, duo partner, and spouse, Wuhan, and I began to tour seriously as a cello-piano ensemble, we occasionally encountered chamber music presenters who refused to consider us on the grounds that, quote, duos are not chamber music, end quote. Now, as we did then, we beg to differ. Chamber music, in our book, is any music suited to intimate spaces with one instrument on a part, all parts being of equal importance, that can be performed without a conductor. Certainly, for example, when Beethoven performed his first two sonatas for cello and piano for King Frederick William II in the Potsdam Court in 1796, a tradition of duo chamber sonata performance was well underway, dating back to the great violin sonatas of Corelli, Handel, and Bach. Thankfully, our career as a duo has not suffered, and as leaders of the Chamber Music Society of Lincoln Center, the largest chamber music organization of its kind in the world, we simply take the liberty of classifying the great duo repertoire as chamber music of special worth and distinction. So today we offer you, from our recorded archives, three extraordinary duos featuring three novel combinations of instruments, each a masterpiece of the duo genre. Coincidentally, they are all French. While Debussy's work for piano four hands is not such an unusual instrumentation, nor is the Bullman Sonata for cello and piano, Saint-Saëns' amazing duo for violin and harp is a unique work of enormous appeal and stature, a virtuoso display for both instruments. Like all great duos, it adds up to more than the sum of its parts, and like the others, it requires all the ensemble skills necessary for expert chamber music performance. I'm sure you'll agree that what we are about to share with you today is indeed chamber music at its finest.
1: Thank you, David. Camille Saint-Saëns composed his sparkling one-movement fantasy for violin and harp during a trip to the Italian Riviera in 1907. Already in his 70s, he was now in his late period, although he would live until 1921. By composing the duo, Saint-Saëns was making good on a promise he'd made 10 years earlier to the sisters, Marianne Eisler, a violinist, and Clara Eisler, who played harp. Born in Moravia in the late 1860s and educated in Vienna and Paris, they made their home in London. In May 1907, Saint-Saëns wrote his publisher, "The Damoiselles Eisler were in transit in Paris and have played my duo for me, which pleased me very much." When they premiered the work in London in July, Marianne wrote to the composer, quote, "My sister and I owe one of the biggest successes of our career to you. Your famous name gave us a full room, and I venture to say we have played your divine work well." And now, to begin today's program from the Chamber Music Society of Lincoln Center, here is violinist Kristen Lee, joined by harpist Bridget Kibbe, for a performance of the Fantasy in A Major, Opus 124 by Camille Saint-Saëns.

From the Chamber Music Society of Lincoln Center, we heard violinist Kristen Lee and harpist Bridget Kibbe in a performance of The Fantasy in A Major, Opus 124 by Camille Saint-Saëns. Next on today's program, music by Claude Debussy, composed only 7 years after the Saint-Saëns' Fantasy, but worlds and ages apart. On the eve of the First World War in 1914, Debussy was already suffering from the cancer which would cause his death 4 years later. Discouraged and reluctant to compose at all, he turned to his magnificent Chanson de Bilité, composed in 1900. Debussy had set these songs to poems that were part of a collection which originally appeared in the guise of translations from an ancient Greek poetess, circa 600 BC. However, the collection was in fact the work of a contemporary poet and friend of Debussy's. Inspired by the poetry's blending of ancient and modern, in addition to the song settings, Debussy sketched at least 12 instrumental movements to accompany readings of the poetry. In 1914, Debussy reworked 6 of these movements as épigraphe antique for piano forehands. In these short epigraphs or inscriptions, Debussy used the many brushstrokes of his musical palette to invoke an ancient classical world through the lens of Impressionism. And now, from the Chamber Music Society of Lincoln Center, here are our pianists, Soyeon Kate Lee and Gilbert Kalish, to perform 6 of the antique epigraphs or piano forehands by Claude Debussy.

0: We heard six antique epigraphs for piano four hands by Claude Debussy, with Soyeon Kate Lee and Gilbert Kalish, in a performance from the Chamber Music Society of Lincoln Center on the WFMT Radio Network.
1: I'm Jennifer Richards with Interlochen Center for the Arts. If you love the arts and are looking for ways to support what we do, you should become a volunteer. 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If you're interested in volunteering at Interlochen Center for the Arts, please reach out to me at jennifer.richards@interlochen.org.
0: I'm Elliot Forrest. Next on today's All-French program, a cello sonata by Léon Boilemont, which will perhaps be new to many listeners. Boilemont was born in Alsace in 1862 and lived in Paris, composing over 60 works in a style similar to César Franck and Camille Saint-Saëns. His cello sonata, dedicated to the French cellist Jules Delserre, was published in 1897, the year of his death. And now, from the Chamber Music Society of Lincoln Center, here is cellist Gary Hoffman with pianist David Selig to perform the cello sonata in A minor, opus 40, by Léon Boilemont.

0: the Chamber Music Society of Lincoln Center. We heard Gary Hoffman, cellist, and David Zalig, pianist, performing the Cello Sonata in A Minor, Opus 40, of Leon Buromann. That concludes our program for today. Join us for our next Chamber Music Society broadcast. We'll hear works full of charm and grace, including a cheeky tarantella by Sassans, Fauré's touching and sweet Dolly Suite, and the whimsical yet majestic sextet for piano and winds by Ludwig Twiel. I'm Elliot Forrest. Thanks so much for listening. 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The series producer is Ben Arno. 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

Today on the Interlaken Collection, it's the music of composer, trumpeter, and bandleader Wynton Marsalis. We'll hear Interlaken Arts Academy and camp student musicians perform music by Marsalis, including the Blues Symphony and his cello concerto. Music of Wynton Marsalis is coming your way on this episode of the Interlaken Collection, music from the archives of Interlaken Center for the Arts. I'm Amanda Sewell. Stay with us. Trumpeter Wynton Marsalis has often been at the crossroads of jazz and classical music, both as a composer and a performer. He helped launch Jazz at Lincoln Center, which has become a respected entity at Lincoln Center alongside the Metropolitan Opera and the New York Philharmonic. Marsalis is the only musician to have won a Grammy Award in both jazz and classical categories in the same year. As a composer, his 1997 oratorio Blood on the Fields was the first jazz composition to win the Pulitzer Prize for Music.

Students at Interlaken have performed music by Wynton Marsalis frequently. In the summer of 2022, the World Youth Symphony Orchestra performed the Blues Symphony by Wynton Marsalis. Leading that performance was Christian Machalaru, a close friend and collaborator of Marsalis, as well as the artistic director and principal conductor of Interlaken's World Youth Symphony Orchestra. We'll hear two movements from that concert in July of 2022, Born in Hope and Southwestern Shakedown.